0: position, so there's nothing I can do to control that.
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2: Thank you very much to the news team for that bulletin. We will have an update at 11 o'clock. All right, we'll have a quick look at the weather for Launceston and the surrounding area for this hour, and then we can move into the Mornings With program. All right, we can expect a partly cloudy day for Launceston today. The chance of morning fog, medium chance of showers from late this morning. Light winds becoming northwesterly, 15 to 20 kilometres in the middle of the day, then tending northerly in the late afternoon. We can expect a maximum temperature today of 16 degrees. Chance of any rain, 40%. There's no fire danger rating and the sun protection is not recommended. All right, as I said, heading towards 16 degrees today for Lonnie. The temperatures for the listening area as we speak, Cressy sitting on 6.2 degrees, pretty chilly out there. The Launceston Airport, 11.1. Low head currently 13.6 degrees, and here in Launceston City, we're sitting on 9.9 degrees. Well, it's a very good morning to you all, and I'm Gary Pengelly in the chair for the next 2 hours to present the Mornings With program. I hope you can stay with me.
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2: And again, very good morning to you all. I hope you can stay with me for the next 2 hours on this Monday holiday. I'd like to thank Chris, Linda and Peter before I go any further for presenting the examiner readings today on their day off as well. And also to Ben for coming in to present the brekkie program. All right, what do we got to do now? I'm going to play my first track. How's that grab you? That's what I'm here for. I'm going to start off with a track that Jenny particularly likes out there. This is a track that we found many, many years ago, and I just thought, well, why not? This is Dion DiMucci and This Little Girl at 6:30 past 10. People.

0: you need magazines, we're open. In fact, we're open for everything, pretty much all the bleeding time. And weekends. Good, innit? So, what are you waiting for? Come on in. Invermay News Agency. Serving you when you need us most. Cheery bye.
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Yeah, the ferrets there at 17 minutes past 10 o'clock. And Don't Fall in Love. Before the ferrets, we had Norah Jones and Billy Joe Armstrong from the Everly album, with the first track off the album, Roving Gambler. All right, moving right along. Before I go any further, I'd just like to extend a very happy birthday to a good mate of ours here, long-time loyal listener, Les. Usually listens into all the country shows and when he's out on the road. But happy birthday, Les, and to anyone else that's having a birthday today, all the very best wishes from Gazza and City Park Radio. All right, we're going to play now. How are we going for time, Gaz? Yeah, a couple of minutes. I'm going to play a track by Killing Hyde now. This is I Am.

0: Yeah, I am. Killing Heidi. Well, I'm not Killing Heidi, but that's the name of the song, by Killing Heidi. 21 and a quarter minutes past 10 o'clock here at City Park Radio. Don't mind me. I'm doing a Terry.
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0: And speaking of Terry, thanks Terry for coming out yesterday. It was really nice of you, Cheryl and Lisa, to rock along again. Getting out amongst my... my mates out there, and I had a little bit of a chuckle. Terry met for the first time a long time listener, and we're having a bit of banter out there. So, yeah, anyway, it was good of you to come, Terry. Thanks very much, mate. Now, where are we? I think I need to play this, and then we can move on.
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0: And today's presenter for the Long Lunch program will be Chris Ball. Chris will be in immediately after the midday news. Alrighty, now we're going to go, just change the feel a little bit. I'm going to go to a track by Henry Mancini. And this is Love Theme from Romeo and Juliet.

0: Yeah, the lovely theme there from Romeo and Juliet, Henry Mancini. We've got just coming up to 26 minutes past 10 o'clock here at City Park Radio. You're with Gazza this morning presenting the Mornings With program. And we now have another message from a sponsor.
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0: All right, we're about to play a new release from an outfit from Tamworth. This is a new track in. The title of the track is 1 Week, and it's the Peel River Ramblers. All right, we'll have a listen.

0: Yeah, the Pearl River Ramblers with their new release, 1 Week. Yeah, out of Tamworth, those guys. Maybe gals, I'm not sure. Anyway, we've got 29 minutes to 11 o'clock here at the park.
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0: 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It's the notice from our community diary. All right, how are we going for time, Gazza? Oh, you're still a little way away from there. We're going to go now to the Crambies, I believe, and everybody else is doing it. Why can't we?

Yeah, we're sitting on 19 minutes to 11 o'clock now at City Park Radio. You've just been listening to the Bee Gees, of course, with a Night Fever, or playing Night Fever, performing, whatever. And before the Bee Gees, we had the Cranberries with Dreams. Everybody else is doing it. Why can't we? My thoughts exactly. All right, now we all know, or long-time listeners to the park would know that Les, the birthday boy today, big fan of Slim Dusty's, and I'm going to play a Dusty song for you now, mate. I don't know whether he's even listening, but this is a Dusty song just for you, Les. This is Dusty Springfield. My little joke for the day. Anyone who had a heart.

0: Dusty Springfield there, and Anyone Who Had a Heart. All right, we're just coming up to 15 minutes to 11 o'clock here at the park. Westby RSL presents Casserole Night with entertainment by Louis Moran on Saturday the 20th of June. Louis Moran is a young Tasmanian country music artist and former Westbury's Got Talent winner. Arrive at the Westbury RSL at 6 for 6:30pm. Bookings taken until the 15th of June. Please call the Westbury RSL on 63931313. So anyone that hasn't, I'm not supposed to really do this, but anyone that hasn't heard Louis Moran, just if you want to get out there to the Casserole Night, please do so. Louis is just a champion young guy and a real talent. And or if he's performing anywhere at all these days, just get along to see him and support Louis Moran, but especially at the Westbury RSL on the 20th of June. Alrighty, that's just another message from our community, Dory. And I've got another message from a sponsor.
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Yeah, Daniel Joe Townsend and the Wild Twin there with his track, or their track, Rise Up Early With The Sun. And before Daniel and the Wild Twin, I'm not sure, I must find out what the Wild Twin's all about. Anyway, pardon my ignorance there. And before Daniel, we had that great instrumental from Fleetwood Mac, Albatross. All right, we've got exactly 8 minutes to 11 o'clock, so we'll have more news, sport and weather for you on the hour at 11. But for now, I'm going to play a track by the Brian Setzer Orchestra, and this one's called King of the Whole Damn World.

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1: Punks on the street, they won't know what hit them. The Italian suits match, they won't even fit them.
2: We'll take them down hard, they won't know what bit them. They can't even find us, cause we just out hit them.
1: Yeah. I'm telling you, man, if you with them, best with them.
3: Best with
1: them. They can't compete, cause we'll just out with them. It's good to be king, king of the whole damn world.
4: He walks by and people stare. He walks on air without a care.
5: Listen up,
4: just one more thing. This guy's for real.
5: This guy's the king.
1: Strike late at night, we won't stop till we found him. We'll hunt him like rats, we'll completely surround him. We'll chase him, we'll face him, we'll dog him, we'll hound him. Tighten the circle till the rope is around him. A bullet I'll take for the thrill and the cause. We're knocking out windows, we're tearing down doors. It's good to be king, king of the whole damn world.

0: Well, I don't have to tell you what the song was all about. He's just told you. This is the Brian Setzer Orchestra, king of the whole damn world. All right, we've got 4 minutes to 11 o'clock. So moving right along, we're going to have more news and sport and weather, as I said, on the air at four. But for now...
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0: Alrighty, I was just waiting for a tractor load up there, just taking us up to the news. I've got, it's come up now, so I'm in business. Oh, geez, I don't know the number of the track. 1, 2, 3, 4, 5, 6, 7, 8, 9, 10, 11, 12, 13, 14, 15, 16. Hopefully it's track 17. I do apologise for that. I've just got caught with my pants down for a moment. I'll talk to you on the other side. This is an instrumental, by the way, Richard Clayderman, so I'll talk to you after 11 o'clock, and hopefully this is what you're going to listen to.

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2: Hello, I'm David Cameron. A state funeral will be held to honour renowned pathologist Richard Scollier, who's died after a lengthy battle with brain cancer. The former Australian of the Year was renowned for his contributions towards skin cancer treatment. The Prime Minister, Anthony Albanese, has paid tribute to Professor Scollier, calling him a remarkable Australian.
3: Professor Scollier walked his uncertain path, as he called it, with courage, determination and grace. And his legacy will always be with us.
2: 949 Australians have been recognised in the King's Birthday Honours List. The recipients include Indigenous leader Pat Turner, comedian Rove McManus, gender equality advocate Natasha Stott-Despoja and ABC broadcaster Fran Kelly. Governor-General Sam Mostyn says all Australians should take pride in celebrating the honours system.
4: Just like those honoured across the past 50 years, the service and achievement of those we honour today, whether in the community and public service, industry and academia, science, the arts and sport, they all help shape our nation.
2: The National Farmers Federation says trust in the independent regulatory system remains crucial amid concerns about a controversial product. With more, Shannon Kirkwood.
5: The Australian Pesticides and Veterinary Medicines Authority is currently finalising its review of paraquat. It's banned in many countries, but not in Australia. In recent weeks, a report has highlighted concerns about potential links between paraquat exposure and Parkinson's disease. NFF President Hamish McIntyre says no one wants to see farmers put at risk, so that's why it's important regulatory decisions are guided by scientific evidence and safety requirements are clear and enforced. The regulator is due to release its determination this month.
2: The president of South Africa, Cyril Ramaphosa, says his government will crack down on groups responsible for a surge in xenophobic violence in the country. It follows a recent increase in protests against foreign migrants. Mr. Ramaphosa sought to reassure South Africans that action was being taken against illegal immigration.
6: There have been weaknesses in the way migration has been managed in our country. There have been weaknesses in rigorous and focused enforcement. We admit that. And there have been weaknesses of corruption. There have been gaps in our systems that have undermined public confidence. South Africans are entitled to expect better.
2: The luxury Italian fashion house Prada has moved into clothing for astronauts, unveiling a protective inner layer for spacesuits set to be worn by NASA crew. The BBC's Gabrielle Sungailet has more.
7: No fashion house is as close to landing to the moon as Prada. The liquid cooling and ventilation garment, designed in collaboration with the Axiom Space Technology Company, circulates water through the tubes sewn into it. It is said to protect astronauts when they explore the lunar surface for the first time in more than 50 years. This makes Prada the first major luxury house to make inroads into the space industry. The move comes against a backdrop of a struggling luxury goods sector, with the war in Iran disrupting travel and denting luxury spending.
2: And in rugby league, Queensland coach Billy Slater has named his squad for the second State of Origin match. Dolphins forward Kulikefu Finifuiaki will make his debut, while fullback Rhys Walsh has been recalled to the side to take on New South Wales.
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8: And thank you once again to the news team for that update. The next update will be, in fact, at midday, just prior to Chris Ball and the Long Lunch program. All right, we'll have a look at the Launceston weather and the surrounding area for this hour. We can expect a partly cloudy day today with medium chance of showers, winds northwesterly 15 to 20 kilometres, tending northerly in the late afternoon, then becoming light in the evening. The chance of any rain today is 30%. There's no fire danger rating or sun protection is not recommended either. So heading to a maximum, hopefully, of 16 degrees. And the temperatures for the listening area for this hour, we have Cressy on 9.2 degrees, the Launceston Airport 12.8 degrees, Lowhead 14.2 degrees, and here in Launceston City 13.9 degrees. All right, well, welcome back to the second and final hour of the Mornings With program. And I know Liz is out there. He sent me a message, so I hope you're having a good day, old boy. All righty, now we're going to kick off the second hour of the program. How are we going for sponsors? Oh, yeah, I've still got a little bit of time up my sleeve. We've got 5 minutes past 11 at City Park Radio, and we're going to go now to Sir Tom Jones and Daughter of Darkness.

0: Oh, yeah, that was a funny little noise coming through the headset. Yeah, Sir Tom Jones there and Daughter of Darkness. All right, we've got 7.5 minutes past 11 here at City Park Radio.
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Radio, and yeah, that was a rather long track, wasn't it? Alrighty, we've got time for another one here now. This is Lobo, I believe, and hopefully this one's only a couple of minutes. You and me and a dog named Boo. We'll see how we go.

0: Yeah, Lobo there. You and me and a dog named Boo. All right, we've got 18 minutes past 11 o'clock here at City Park Radio. You're with Gazza this morning on presenting the Mornings With program for you on 103.7, 96.5 and streaming live around the planet. All right, the Launceston Historical Society presents a talk on St John's Church on Sunday the 21st of June. Julian Burgess brings us a history of St John's Launceston's first church, 1825 to 2025. St John's Church, Launceston's oldest public building, has marked more than 200 years at the centre of the city's history. Julian Burgess is a retired journalist and former associate editor of the Examiner newspaper. This event starts at 2 p.m. in the meeting room of the Queen Victoria Museum in Inveresk. For information, go to launcestonhistory.com.org.au. Alrighty, now I've got to play another message from a sponsor and we can move right on.
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0: Yes, Aussie release, Glenn Jones. And are the good old days gone forever? Yeah, good question. All right, before Glenn, we had Human Nature and People Get Ready. All right, we've got 26 minutes past 11 o'clock here at City Park Radio, and time for another message from a sponsor.
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0: 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Alrighty, now we're going to go to... Who, Gazza? Just check your list. Oh, yeah, alright. This is, one way or another, this is Blondie at 28 minutes past 11.

0: There, Tassie artist Zach Weeks there, and his recent release, Back in Time. And before Zach, we had Blondie with One Way or Another from back in the day. All right, we've got just 24 and a half minutes to midday here now at City Park Radio, and time for another message.
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0: Yeah, Eddie Vedder there from his Into the Wild album, and the track was called Hard Sun. All right, we've got, what have we got, 18, yeah, almost 18 minutes to midday now. Lilydale Village Market presents Whimsical Winter, a fun day out for the whole family on Sunday the 14th of June. There will be market stalls, hot apple cider, food and drink, hand-knitted accessories, craft workshops and live music from Max Eastman and Elsie Wiley. There will also be a raffle on the day to support the Lilydale District Progress Association. Head along to the Lilydale Memorial Hall from 10 a.m. to 2 p.m. There you go. And I'll just play this little... Oh, get out of there. What's that doing there? I'll play that.
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0: And your presenter for this afternoon's Afternoons With program will be John Wilson. All right. Now, I had a chap, I can call him a mate. I've known him for a little while now, and he really does like this track. Mentioned it to me at the CD Centre, in fact, one day, and I thought, oh, well, Theo likes it, so I'll play it again for you, Theo. This is Randy Crawford, and I've got to admit I really do like this and have always liked this track, One Day I'll Fly Away.

0: Hope you enjoyed that. So yeah, that's Randy Crawford there, and One Day I'll Fly Away, and one day it'll be tomorrow. Alrighty, we've got just coming up to 11 minutes, in fact, to midday now. Alright, another final message from a sponsor.
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Yeah, Pete Murray there taking me out for the day, and the track was, where are we? So Beautiful. All right, we've got about 2.5 minutes now to midday, so it's time for me to say goodbye and thank you all for listening. Hope you've enjoyed the music I've put together for you today. And if you'd like to join me on Wednesday night, I'll be in to present Australian Country. Chris is standing by in the other studio, so all's good here. And hope you're enjoying the long weekend. Every day's a long weekend for me, but that's another story. All right, thanks again for listening. And I hope to hear, play some Aussie music for you on Wednesday night. But for now, it's goodbye. Thank you, and I'm going to go out with A Taste of Honey.

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2: Hello, I'm David Cameron. A state funeral will be held to honour renowned pathologist Richard Scollier, who's died after a lengthy battle with brain cancer. The former Australian of the Year was renowned for his contributions towards skin cancer treatment. His brother-in-law, Charlie Nicol, has read a statement from the family.
3: Rather than just accepting the terminal prognosis, he applied the same driven, interrogating, science-based attitude to his own cancer battle.
2: The latest news poll shows support for Prime Minister Anthony Albanese has slumped, while One Nation has edged ahead of Labor as the country's most popular political party. The survey shows a four-point rise in One Nation's primary vote to 31%, Labor dipped 1 point to 30%, and the Coalition gave up 2 points to 18%. The survey sampled just over 1,200 voters last week. An earthquake of magnitude 7.8 has struck off the island of Mindanao in the south of the Philippines. There's been no reports of damage or casualties. The Philippines, Indonesia and Japan have all issued tsunami warnings. Iran has fired waves of ballistic missiles towards northern Israel in the first such attack since a ceasefire was agreed in April. Israel says it intercepted all the missiles and no casualties were reported. The attack came hours after Israel carried out deadly strikes on what it said were Hezbollah targets in southern districts of the Lebanese capital Beirut. The BBC's Wira Davis is in Jerusalem.
4: A further warning from Iran's Revolutionary Guards Council that this attack was not a passing event, but the beginning of a full week of continuous strikes, places much of Israel on high alert. All schools are closed here tomorrow. But with Israel's military saying it would strike the enemy with determination as soon as the order is given, there's a real danger that conflicts in Iran and Lebanon could escalate quickly, unless there's a concerted effort to persuade all sides to pull back from the brink.
2: John Lithgow has won Best Leading Actor in a Play at the Tony Awards for Giant, which depicts a crisis in the life of author Roald Dahl. Laurie Metcalf has won Best Featured Actress in a Play for her role as Linda Lohman in Death of a Salesman. In tennis, second seed Alexander Zverev has won the men's French Open. Fighting back against fatigue and cramp, he beat the Italian newcomer Flavio Caboli 3-2. Zverev reflected on his long battle to take the crown in Paris.
5: I've had the best moments of my life on this court. I had the worst moment of my life on these courts. I was laying in that corner over there 4 years ago with 7 broken ligaments and 2 fractured bones. But now, finally, it's a happy end. And thank you very much to the crowd.
2: In the AFL, today's game between Collingwood and Melbourne also marks the annual Big Freeze fundraiser. Fight MND has raised more than $140 million since the event was co-founded by AFL great Neil Denaher in 2014. His wife Jan and daughter Beck say they've been overwhelmed by love and support since his death last month. Speaking to Tapped Media, Fight MND chair Mike Schneider says there'll be an army of blue beanies making their way to the MCG today.
6: We kick off at Fed Square, we walk down through Danaher's Way to the MCG and you see a sea of those incredible blue beanies, and it's just sending such a strong message of reflection and recognition of Neil, but really a powerful message to the MND community that says that you're seen and we understand what you're going through and we're fighting with you.
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7: And now to look at the weather information for the afternoon. A partly cloudy afternoon with a medium chance of showers and northwesterly winds becoming northerly in the late afternoon and becoming light in the evening. The outlook for Tuesday, a possible shower, 5 to 18 degrees. A fair bit of rain on Wednesday with 20 mil expected, 11 to 16. And Thursday, a mostly sunny day, 5 to 15 degrees, with the rain returning on Saturday with up to 25 mil of rain. Look, the temperature should reach 16 degrees today, according to the Bureau, and currently across our region, Cressy, 13.4 degrees, 13.9 at the airport, 14.5 at Lowhead, and here at Launceston is 14.6 degrees. That's our news, sport and weather to the hour. We'll check it all again for you at 1 o'clock on this public holiday Monday, celebrating the King's birthday. this weekend. But the programs go on here at City Park Radio. Welcome to the Long Lunch program. I'm here until 2 o'clock this afternoon with music, maybe an interview, maybe some interesting music, some new music, some older music, such as this from Baker Boy and War Cry. Well, they don't want to go to war, do they? Oh, we'll see if we can fix that up a little bit later on. In the meantime, every time you go away, just like Baker Boy.

sound of Paul Young and Every Time You Go Away. 10 minutes past 12 here at City Park Radio. I'll try again. Here's Beggar Boy and War Cry.

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0: Shouted by a boy, with a little help from Jean Doe, and the track called War Cry. And I note that Dark Mofo comes to Launceston this week, and Baker Boy is one of the artists on Thursday evening here in Launceston. 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And Dark Mofo with a couple of events here in Launceston this week. Time's 14 and a half minutes past 12.
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It's a track taken from an album called I'm Sorry Now Say It Back. It's Thelma Plum and Cowboy in the Rain. The Long Lunch program here on this public holiday Monday in most of Australia. A couple of states don't celebrate it today. They celebrate it later in the year. The King's Birthday celebration. I think Western Australia is one state. Queensland's another state. They had a bit of an argument, so they moved it to later in the year. And Western Australia, around about the 6th, is always their foundation day. So they celebrate the King's Birthday some other day of the year. Too lazy to find out. That's me. It's a public holiday. Don't expect me to work. 19 minutes past 12. Here's a track from Tom Busby. He's in the dark, just like me.

0: Senator Tom Busby. And in the dark, Tom Busby, formerly from Rockhampton, I think, now living on the Gold Coast and still making music, still touring. We've seen Tassie a couple of months ago too. And from more reports, really enjoyed his little trip around the state performing for us. 23 minutes past 12.
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0: It's great to see 27 Tasmanians were not remembered, but given the nod today in the King's Birthday Honours List. Probably in the next hour, I might just run through the 27 names. Some will be familiar to you, some won't be familiar. They're quiet achievers in their own right, in their own communities. One fellow I'd like to note just up front was Robin McKendrick, who was a councillor here in Launceston and a great champion of City Park Radio. He was always keen to support and further the work of City Park Radio. Robin McKendrick, OAM, is it today or is it AM? No, OAM, Officer Medal in the Order of Australia. Congratulations there, Robin. I'll go through the other 26 in the next hour or so. Here's a track, Mitch Tambo, Isaiah Firebrace, Lee Kernaghan, and Come Together.

0: Lee Kernaghan, Mitch Tambo and Isaiah Firebrace with Come Together.
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0: Here's a question for you. Do you think you sound great in the shower, singing along? You think you've got the voice to sing a song or two? There's an opportunity coming up later in the year for you if you cut the mustard.

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This is the sound of Paul Eaney, and we are one. A little bit earlier, I sort of posed the question, do you think you sound good in the shower? Singing, that is. Well, there could be an opportunity here for you, because the City of Launceston is organising, in the throes of organising, this year's Carols in the Park. Yes, it's on again this year. There's a change of day this year. I noticed the Carols in the Park will be held on a Saturday the 19th of December, an evening of our festive entertainment and community celebration. And the invitation's out there for you to express an interest in being one of the performers. Yes. So if you fancy yourself, if you sound good in the shower singing, I suggest you put a dress on, a pair of jeans on, and go and audition. If you head for the council's website, you'll be able to register your expression of interest from local performers, because it is a homegrown product, Carols in the Park, by the Launceston City Council. And you can be part of it for this year, for 2026. The expressions of interest close at the end of this month, the 30th of June. So they can get into rehearsals and get you singing the right song at the right place at the right time. So if you fancy yourself being part of Carols in the Park this year, here's your chance. Expressions of interest are now open and they close on the 30th of June. And I might check in with the artistic director a little bit later on to see if they've got a groundswell of support for Carols in the Park this year. And don't forget the new day. It's a Saturday this year, Saturday the 19th of December. This is City Park Radio, your community station here in Launceston. It's 21 minutes to 1. We have news again for you at 1 o'clock, and we'll check the weather and we'll bring some more music to you, just like this. This is a track from, I've lost my place now. Better get back to it in a hurry. It's too much talking and not have enough paying attention, is there? Okay, look, this is Colin Lilly now, and a track called This Land.

from the Alice Springs, that's Colin Lilly and This Land. Remind me of another track called This Land. It came from an album titled the same. It was done by a local artist, Tony Newport.

0: It's local artist Tony Newport, and title track to his release a few years back called This Land.
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0: 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Yes, City Park. 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

0: You can come into City Park any day of the week that you like. 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
1: 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We'll be calling the game when the Tasmania Devils host the Richmond Tigers at UTAS Stadium this Saturday afternoon. Both sides are coming off wins, with Tasmania storming home to defeat North Melbourne last weekend and Richmond defeating the Sydney Swans prior to their bye. Join Matt Donaldson, Matthew McGee and David Gruber this Saturday from 12 noon for live VFL action right here on City Park Radio. 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
0: From our community diary, the Lilydale Village Market is presenting Whimsical Winter, a fun day out for the whole family. This coming Sunday, the 14th of June, there'll be market stalls, hot apple cider, fruit and drink, hand-knitted accessories, craft workshops and live music from Max Eastman and Elsie Wiley. There'll also be a raffle on the day to support the Lilydale District Progress Association. You're invited to head along to the Lilydale Memorial Hall next Sunday between 10 a.m. and 2 p.m. for a fun Sunday lunchtime period. Community Diary here at City Park Radio. Okay, some music to take us to the news. This is Mike and the Mechanics and the Living Years.

0: The Sound of Mike and the Mechanics and the Living Years here on City Park Radio. The year is 2026. It's a Monday, the 8th of June. And it's time now for the news on City Park Radio. It's 1 o'clock.
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2: BBC News with Danielle Yamovietska. Israel says it struck military targets in western and central Iran, hours after Iran fired a wave of missiles towards northern Israel, the first since a ceasefire was declared in April. Iran has also reported its cities were hit. Iran's earlier strikes came hours after Israel carried out deadly attacks on what it said were Hezbollah targets in the Lebanese capital Beirut. Wira Davis is in Jerusalem.
3: Well, everybody in the region is again on tenterhooks tonight. It had been a very tense couple of days after the Israelis decided to go against Donald Trump's advice and they'd bombed Hezbollah targets in Beirut, killing two people. I think it became pretty apparent after that attack that Iran was going to take some retribution. The Iranians warned that this was not an isolated attack. It was, according to the Revolutionary Guard, the start of a week-long series of strikes against Israel.
2: Following the attacks, President Trump has spoken by telephone to the Israeli Prime Minister Benjamin Netanyahu. Details haven't been made public, but Mr. Trump said earlier he would press him not to retaliate. He also said he wasn't happy about Israel striking southern Beirut earlier. Here's BBC Persian's Kashayar Jonaidi.
4: From what we heard today from Washington, where Trump has been saying that, OK, you've already shot your missiles, that's enough, let's go back to the table, and he's also warned Israelis not to retaliate. The Iranians hope that they have sent the message they wanted, but there's always a chance of miscalculation. We still have to see how this unfolds and what will happen. However, the Iranians have warned the Israelis that if you retaliate our attacks tonight, then we're going to escalate on all fronts. And this is definitely that something that will put the ceasefire and the peace talks into danger.
2: The Armenian Prime Minister Nikol Pashinyan has declared victory in parliamentary elections. Results from just over one-fifth of polling sites show his party has around 54% of the vote. It was being viewed as a test of the Prime Minister's push to deepen ties with the West. Rehan Dimitri is in Yerevan.
5: This country never held elections that were so closely watched by the outside world. In the run-up to these elections, Russia imposed a number of bans on Armenian produce. Armenia is a member of the Russia-led economic union, so that is going to hurt the economy here. Russia has also warned against Armenia forging closer ties with the EU.
2: Exit polls from the presidential election in Peru suggest there's a wafer-thin margin between the two candidates. Pollsters are giving the right-winger Keiko Fujimori, the daughter of the late President Alberto Fujimori, a lead of about one percentage point over her left-wing rival, the Congressman Roberto Sanchez. You're listening to The World News from the BBC.
0: And now the weather information for Launceston this afternoon. A partly cloudy afternoon with a medium chance of showers. A northwesterly winds at 15 to 20, tending northerly in the late afternoon, then becoming light in the evening. The outlook for Tuesday, a possible shower on 5 to 18 degrees. Showers on Wednesday, up to 20 mil of rain expected on Wednesday, 11 to 16. For Thursday, mostly sunny and 5 to 15. The rain returns in a vengeance on Saturday, 9 to 17, and up to 25 mil of rain on Saturday. Our top temperature today should reach 16 degrees, and looking for the latest observations, taken a short while ago. If I stall a little bit, they might turn over to be 1 o'clock. But Cressy was 14.7 degrees. Down at the airport, it's 14.8 degrees, 15 degrees at Low Head. And here in Launceston City, it's 15.7 degrees. Let's round it up to 16 degrees. There's our maximum for today. That's our news, sport and weather to the hour. We'll have some more BBC news for you at 2 o'clock. Time now is 4 minutes past one. 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
1: Dungeon Eye and Fisher and Favour here on City Park Radio. 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

0: mixing a bit of blues and a bit of country there. 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

0: group is called the Rose Carleo or Carleo Band. Their track called 42 Days. You heard it here on City Park Radio, 18 minutes past to one on the King's Birthday Public Holiday Monday, the long lunch program on City Park Radio. King's Birthday weekend, there's an honours list, and I've been through the list. I've found 27 names in Tasmania. And they deserve acknowledgement. The Cop Gong, the AC, went to the Honourable William Hodgman. Will Hodgman, as we know him, the former Premier of Tasmania. Another former Premier of Tasmania, David Bartlett, was awarded the Order of Australia, the AO. And, of course, when we go down the list, a member of the member of the Order of Australia went to, I think, 8 or 9 people, including Bruce Corbett of Wynyard, Jeff Fader of Mount Nelson, Dr. Andrew Malkai of Hobart, Rosemary Rafus of Taroona, Terence Rowe from South Arm for his work with veterans and their families, Damon Thomas, another well-known name. He was a warden AM. Frances Mary Underwood, known for her charitable works, and she was awarded the AM as well. And Brett Walker was the last to be awarded an AM. On the medal of the Order of Australia, the OAM, we see Janet Drummond from St Mary's, Peter Dunphy from Youngstown, Jane Edwards from West Hobart, Stephen Fisher from Devonport for his work with Child Services, Graham Fall, Gillian Forsyth from East Launceston for her work with Woolmers, Franklin House, and St Vincent's de Paul Society. Another OAM went to David John Hill, Patricia Kent from the North West Coast for her work with Probus, Craig Gleeson, well-known journalist and a person in Burnie, got awarded an OAM. Robin McKendrick here in Norwood for local government. Peter Muirhead for his work with Maritime Industries and Tertiary Education. John Pugh from Riverside for his work with swimming. And Roger Viney in Hobart also awarded an OAM. And, of course, 4 others received medals. The Ambulance Medal went to Margaret Shilcott of Poatina, Michelle Izzard and Gary White. And, of course, the Police Medal went to the Assistant Commissioner Douglas Oosterloo. Just the award winners in the King's Birthday Honours this weekend. Congratulations to all of those people. They all do very fine work in our community. 21 minutes past one. Here's a track from Sturt Avenue.
1: One,
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2: 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I distracted.
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0: There's seven people there enjoying themselves. It sounds like a party. I think we're all invited. Sturt Avenue and yet another beer song, a schnitty and a couple of beers. Wouldn't that go down well today? Time is 24 and a half minutes past one. 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

0: not too often you hear good flute playing in modern music, do you? But you've certainly got that with Jethro Tull and that track called The Flying Dutchman here on City Park Radio. 27 minutes to 2. Don't forget, coming up at 2 o'clock, we have Afternoons today with John Wilson in conversation at 4 o'clock, and 5 o'clock is Drive Time with Terence.
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0: The sound of Ice House and Electric Blue on City Park Radio. 16 degrees in Launceston at the moment. Just nice for a little afternoon stroll through the park or around the streets. Get a little bit of exercise in before the night air cools down.
1: The NTFA is in our DNA. Road trips and stops at the cafe. It's karaoke on the highway. Oops, too many lattes. The juniors, the seniors, talent pathways.
2: Avery Thomas, that's a strong mark.
3: Mate, I used to play with him, eh?
1: It's the frost, it's the fog, the spray, and the spray. The crescendo of car horns from the parking bay. 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
0: Yes, a full round of games this weekend, and of course the VFL is on Saturday at Utah Stadium as well.

Neil Murray and Good Light in Broome is the name of that track. Neil Murray, Good Light in Broome. Here's another Neil Murray number. It's called The Evermore. This comes from his latest, or I think the last offering, the album called The Telling and For Evermore.

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0: That's Neil Murray from his album The Telling. Beautiful song in there called Tears Why Belina. But that's the track called Forevermore. You heard it here on your community station, City Park Radio.
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I think the Hollies. That's from their repertoire. Graham Nash, of course. And Graham Nash from his album Reflections, released 15 years ago or so, and his interpretation of On a Carousel. A long lunch program here on City Park Radio. Who's up for the long lunch tomorrow? It's Sandy. Sandy will be here between 12 and 2 tomorrow with the long lunch program. I'll leave you today with a group that we don't hear on the radio very often these days, a group called My Friend the Chocolate Cake. They did a lot of things through the 90s and had a band of great Australian musicians. And this is taken from their album. I think the album is called White, or self-titled. And it's a track written by David Bridie himself. It's called Uncle Bill's Paddock. My Friend the Chocolate Cake.

0: David Brody and my friend the Chocolate Cake with Uncle Bill's Paddock, our final selection here on the Long Lunch Program. 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
2: BBC News with Danielle Yawovyatska. Israel says it struck military targets in western and central Iran, hours after Iran fired a wave of missiles towards northern Israel, the first since a ceasefire was declared in April. Iran has also reported its cities were hit. The Israeli strikes came despite President Trump saying he didn't want Israel to retaliate and phoning the Israeli Prime Minister Benjamin Netanyahu. Sarah Smith reports.
3: President Trump is concerned that any Israeli retaliation could derail ongoing negotiations between the US and Iran. An American official quoted by Axios News said Mr. Trump had told Benjamin Netanyahu to hold off because, in his words, we are close to doing something good in terms of a deal. President Trump told the Financial Times that Mr. Netanyahu would have to accept any deal the US secures with Iran because he won't have any choice. He said of the Israeli Prime Minister, "I call the shots, he doesn't call the shots."
2: Iran has suspended flights at the international airport in the capital, Tehran. Airspace in the West is also being closed until further notice. Syria has suspended operations at the airport serving its capital, Damascus, and closed its southern airspace for 12 hours. Stocks in Asia fell sharply and oil prices rose in early trading on Monday as news came in of the latest fighting in the Middle East. Markets fell in Japan, South Korea and China. The price of benchmark Brent crude oil rose to more than $96 a barrel. Here's Nick Marsh.
4: An announcement by OPEC Plus on Sunday that the influential oil cartel would increase output targets for the fourth month in a row was largely ignored by oil traders, who know the increases exist on paper only. In reality, oil production has plummeted in the Middle East, with the Strait of Hormuz still blocked by Iran. Separately, Asian stock markets saw steep losses on Monday morning as they responded to Friday's tech stock sell-off on Wall Street.
2: The Armenian Prime Minister Nikol Pashinyan has declared victory in parliamentary elections. Results from just over one-fifth of polling sites show his party has around 54% of the vote. Mr. Pashinyan addressed the country.
5: On June the 7th, 2026, regular elections to the National Assembly were held, and as a result of the elections, the Civil Contract Party won. And it is the Civil Contract Party that will form a single-party government. I express my gratitude to all the citizens of the Republic of Armenia who cast their votes.
2: Sunday's vote was Armenia's first general election since a crushing military defeat by Azerbaijan in 2023. It was being viewed as a test of the Prime Minister's push to deepen ties with the West. 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
6: And thank you to the BBC for that news bulletin. We'll have an update at 3 o'clock. It's now 3 minutes after two. Looking at the weather, we can expect there still is a medium chance of showers. Winds northwesterly, 15 to 20 k's, tending northerly in the late afternoon, then becoming light in the evening. We are still expecting a top today of 16 degrees. After a minimum tonight of 5, we can expect a possible shower tomorrow and a max of 18 degrees. Right now, out in the central north, Cress is on 14.3, the airport 13.8, Lowhead 15.3 and Launceston City 15.9 degrees, near enough to our top of 16. Three, almost four after two. And before we get into Afternoons With, thank you to Chris Ball for his Long Lunch program today and some great music there indeed. 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
6: Welcome to Afternoons With. I'm John Wilson, and I'll be with you through until 4 o'clock. Not many interruptions today. We got some great music, though. Starting off with a piece of music that you don't often hear played on the organ. Phil Kelsall and the Black and White Rag.

Joe Kelso at the organ of the Tower Ballroom in Blackpool from an album called Beneath the Lights of Home, the organ version of The Black and White Rag. Great piece of music indeed. Here's the 3 Degrees.

0: 3 degrees then, and when will I see you again? 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

From Mareeba in far north Queensland comes Victoria Crosby with her latest track that arrived a couple of days ago, actually, Good Girl Problem. And before Victoria, it was Bonnie Tyler. It's a heartache. It's 20 and a half after two. 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Hope your long weekend is going so smoothly and that your team won. Mine didn't, but never mind. There's always next week, isn't there?

0: Elton John. I guess that's why they call it the blues. Now, from the City Park Radio Community Diary, the Launceston Historical Society presents a talk on St John's Church on Sunday, the 21st of June. Julian Burgess brings us history of St John's Launceston's First Church, 1825 to 2025. St John's Church, Launceston's oldest public building, has marked more than 200 years at the centre of the city's history. Julian Burgess is a required journalist and former associate editor of the Examiner newspaper. This event starts at 2 p.m. in the meeting room of the Queen Victoria Museum in Inveresk. For information, go to launcestonhistory.org.au.
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0: Cold Chisel took us back to the 80s then with Cheap Wine. And before Cold Chisel, Judy Stone took us back to the 60s. 4,003,221 tears from now. A lot of water, isn't it? A lot of tissues. This is City Park Radio in Northern Tasmania. Hope you're enjoying the music so far.
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0: Phoebe Snow, every night. A little piece of trivia for you. Our first cat was called Phoebe, named after Phoebe Snow. Beautiful puss indeed.
1: In the centre of Launceston, on the edge of City Park, is a little piece of radio history. 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
1: Scarlet, honey, it's high time you knew that our town was founded by that beloved man a setting up there on that horse, Jubilation T. Cornpone. The greatest fighting general and military strategist the Confederacy ever knew.
2: Was he brave?
1: Brave? Why, J.T. Cornpone didn't know the meaning of the word fear. Terror, yes, but fear, never. And all over the countryside, there's monuments commemorating the names of his famous battles.
2: Such as?
1: Cornpone's disaster, Cornpone's misjudgment, Cornpone's catastrophe, and Cornpone's humiliation. When we fought the Yankees and annihilation was near,

0: A man who knew no fear.
1: Tell us more, yes,
2: Sam!
0: When we almost had him, but the issue still was in doubt. Who suggested the retreat that turned it?

0: That's Stubby K from Little Abner, Jubilation Tea Corn Pain. And before Stubby, we heard from ABBA, The Winner Takes It All. It's coming up to 12 minutes to 3. 3 o'clock, we'll have another BBC News Bulletin and a weather following that.
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are the Deltones then, and come a little bit closer. And before the Deltones, we heard from Shirley Bassey, Reach for the Stars. It's 3:06. This particular track I'm playing next won the ABC's Top 100, Ludwig van Beethoven, Symphony No. 9, featuring the famous Ode to Joy finale. It has won it 5 times. Well done. And this is Peter Hoffman.

0: Well, another newbie that came down through the week was from a group called No Promises. The track was called Wildside, and it came through this month. Before No Promises, we heard from Bucks Fizz, Making Your Mind Up. It's 3:10. 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

0: Toto and Rosanna. And before Toto, we heard from... Who did we hear from? We heard from... Well, it's got me there. I'm not sure. Never mind. I hope you enjoyed it. I don't think it was, we've heard Wild Side. Yeah, we'll leave it at that anyway. I hope you enjoyed Rosanna.
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0: Wayne Johnson, North to Ballarat. And before Wayne, we heard from the Corvettes and Lollipop. It's 22 and a half after three at City Park Radio. If you enjoyed Wayne Johnson, then you'd probably enjoy this program.
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1: And your host this Wednesday night will be none other than your host this morning for Mornings With, and that was Gary Bengali. 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
1: Come in and see the largest range of electric bikes, trikes and scooters in Tasmania at Tas Electric Vehicles in Invermain. 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
0: Now, other programs coming up this afternoon and evening on City Park Radio. At 4 o'clock, we'll have another BBC News Bulletin, and following that, it'll be In Conversation, which will go through till 5 o'clock. Terence comes in at 5 o'clock for the Drive Time program, through till 7. At 7, there's another BBC News Bulletin, and then Vivi comes in for Across the Ocean. That goes through until 8 o'clock, and then we have the Spanish Multicultural Program through till 9 o'clock, when David Bryce comes in at 9, through till 11 with the audio files. That's some of the programs coming up this afternoon and evening on your community station, City Park Radio. Well, we're going to have a track now from Laura Gunyon, who is an award-winning Canadian singer-songwriter. Ready for the World.

restaurants, and then, and somewhere a very classy version of that indeed. This is City Park Radio, and this is James Last.

James Last at the Hop. Now, from the City Park Radio Community Diary, Westbury RSL presents Casserole Night with entertainment by Louis Moran on Saturday the 20th of June. Louis Moran is a young Tasmanian country music artist and former Westbury's Got Talent winner. Arrive at the Westbury RSL at 6 for 6:30pm. Bookings taking until the 15th of June. Call the Westbury RSL on 6393 1313. That number to book, 6393 1313. Pam, Judy and Wayne, thank you for your call. Great to talk to you. I hope you enjoy the football this afternoon. It started about half an hour ago, and I do hope you enjoy it. And Pam from Hadspin, guess what? Guess what I've found? Here we go.

0: There you are, that's the Curry Mob, aren't they great? The track's called In the Melody, and they're a young Indigenous couple of kids. They're just great, they really are. They've got a big future ahead of them, I'm sure.
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Roger Miller and King of the Road. Now, coming up at 4 o'clock, we will have another news bulletin from the BBC, and following that, it will be In Conversation, which will travel through till 5 o'clock. Terence comes in at 5 o'clock for the Drive Time programme, 5 through till 7. Thank you for your company this afternoon. I hope you've enjoyed the music. And I'll be back on Friday to do it all again, 2 till 4. I hope you can join me then. Till I'm with you again, take care, look after each other, and keep a smile on your dial. James Last taking us up to the 4 o'clock news.

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1: BBC News with Danielle Yawovyetska. Iran and Israel have been exchanging missile attacks overnight and into the morning following an Iranian strike on northern Israel on Sunday, the first since the ceasefire in April. No casualties have been reported. Iran said its attack marked the beginning of a week of continuous strikes and was in response to repeated violations of the ceasefire by Israel, including in Lebanon. Yolande Nell is in Jerusalem.
2: This was the first time that Israel had struck Iran since the ceasefire came into force exactly 2 months ago. Iranian state media reported explosions in Tehran, Isfahan, Tabriz and Najafabad. Last night, barrages of Iranian missiles were fired at northern Israel, also for the first time since the April truce. A short time ago, there were more Iranian rockets fired at Jerusalem and central and southern Israel. Iran had accused Israel of violating the ceasefire by attacking Hezbollah in the southern suburbs of Beirut, where at least two people were reportedly killed.
1: President Xi Jinping has arrived in North Korea for a two-day visit, his first for 7 years. Before leaving China, he hailed what he called an invincible friendship between the two countries, saying they would work together to safeguard a fair and just global order. From Beijing, here's Laura Bicker.
3: Analysts believe Mr. Xi is trying to reassert his influence over Mr. Kim to prevent him leaning too heavily on Moscow. Russia has been providing North Korea with badly needed oil, food and weapons technology in exchange for North Korean troops and munitions for its war in Ukraine. Beijing has not liked being sidelined, as it's eager to maintain some influence over Pyongyang to rein in any volatile behaviour and ensure stability on its borders.
1: The presidential election runoff in Peru is close. The right-wing candidate Keiko Fujimori, the daughter of the late President Alberto Fujimori, and her left-wing rival, the Congressman Roberto Sanchez, are running neck and neck, with the lead swinging from one to the other as the vote count proceeds. Ione Wells is in the capital, Lima.
4: Keiko Fujimori is one of the most well-known faces in Peruvian politics. She's a conservative who's run four times now to be president. She very much aligns herself with free market ideologies. She wants to increase US investment in Peru, for example, but she's also pledged a very hard line on crime and violence, something which her late father, the former president Alberto Fujimori, was known for. Roberto Sanchez, on the other hand, wants to expand the state. He wants to give the state more control over Peru's natural resources, review the tax system.
1: An earthquake of magnitude 7.8 has struck off the island of Mindanao in the south of the Philippines. Tsunami warnings have been issued for several countries in the region, and people living in coastal areas have been advised to move to higher ground. You're listening to the latest world news from the BBC.
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9: This episode of Building Inclusion was recorded on the lands of Aboriginal and Torres Strait Islander peoples across Australia. I acknowledge the traditional custodians of the lands on which this podcast is recorded and listened to, and I pay my respects to elders past and present. I'm Sam Drummond, lawyer, writer, and disability advocate, and you're listening to Building Inclusion, a podcast about Australia's disability strategy, presented by Powered Media. Each episode, we explore one of the strategy's priority areas. Today, we're focusing on health and well-being. Health is about quality of life. Yet in Australia, people with disability continue to face significant barriers to equitable healthcare. In this episode, we'll explore what inclusive health and well-being looks like and the powerful impact of having doctors and health professionals with disability using their deep medical expertise, as well as drawing from their own personal experiences to shape the care of patients with disability. I've come to the Gold Coast to speak with Dinesh Palpana, an emergency doctor, lawyer, and disability advocate, and the first quadriplegic medical intern in Queensland's history. After sustaining a spinal cord injury in a car accident, he returned to complete his medical training and now works in emergency medicine while advancing spinal cord injury research. Dinesh brought a warmth and focus to the conversation that I've rarely encountered with a medical professional. It's a perspective that can really only come from someone who has lived the health system from both sides.
10: Dinesh, there was a time, I believe, where you were the only medical graduate in the state who hadn't found employment or had an employment offer in the health industry about 10 years ago. You've thrived since then. What do you think the health industry and hospitals were afraid of?
11: It's funny, you know, I think the best way to illustrate this question is something one of my supervisors said when I was in medical school, or when I was just about to come back to medical school. And he said, I don't think the patients would take you seriously. And this stayed with me. I wondered for a long time, will the patients take me seriously? Will they trust me? There's some data that shows that trust in the healthcare system has been on the decline for a while. So on the back of that, I was like, will they actually trust me? How will the patients see me? But here we are chatting 10 years nearly after I became a doctor, and the patients have been amazing. I haven't ever had one patient say, can you do your job? Are you a doctor? I don't trust you with my care. So it got me thinking, right? It was actually the attitudes of the system and the people within it, not the attitude of the community. And I think there's a disconnect between how far our community has come and where the system is. I think there's also, especially when it comes to disability, there are these misconceptions about risk and absenteeism and safety. I put it to whoever asked that question, well, I'm very aware of my limitations. I'm very aware of what I should and shouldn't do. Whereas a doctor who may not have the same injury that I do might try a procedure that they're not comfortable with. So I think that we need to flip these ideas about risk. And actually the data shows if you have a workforce with disability, there's less risk. There's less absenteeism. There's more retention, all these benefits, better innovation. And I think all of these things have hopefully come through in the last 10 years.
10: And then for patient attitudes, it could work in the inverse, where a patient sees you and sees, that is a person who can empathise with what I'm going through. Do you find that, that people gravitate towards you because they say, well, I'm going to go to Dr. Dinesh because he understands this a bit more?
11: There have actually been journal articles published in peer-reviewed journals about this very point. And there are some of these studies say that patients want a doctor who gets it. One of my best moments in medicine was when I was on a night shift, and about 2 a.m., this patient comes in with a significant disability, just like me, but they were quite ill, very ill. And I was to be their doctor, and I rolled to their bedside and they said, I'm so glad that you're my doctor tonight because I know that you'd understand. So I've had moments like that. I remember what it's like to be a patient. I know what it's like to have a disability. I know all the different things that go with it. So hopefully that flows on to the patients. Mm. There was a study done in the US not too long ago which said about 81% of medical students said that they are not confident managing the needs of people with disability. We have 1 in 6 people with disability globally. They're more dependent on the healthcare system. The healthcare outcomes are worse. So we need more people within the system that can inform medicine and the healthcare system about the disability experience through their lived experience.
10: So what are the biggest barriers that you see for patients with disability coming in to the hospital system?
11: I think there are physical barriers. So you may have an inaccessible hospital, right? Some hospitals are so old, so even their doorways or ramps or stairs or whatever might not be accessible. And we have these conversations all the time, right? The built environment, the logistics of getting to an appointment. What about a carer? What about transport? What if you have to do a bowel routine before you leave the house and that goes wrong? What if no one turns up to take you to your appointment or to the hospital? What if you live far away? You know, there are rural Australians with disability. I've heard some terrible stories. I was out in Longreach a couple of weeks ago, and for some of those guys to get into the city to get care, you know, even on the plane, I met a guy who has to come in weekly to get a dressing change. So I think there are all these logistical challenges, there are physical challenges, but I think the biggest thing is attitudes.
10: What about the different ranges of disabilities? I think sometimes we try a one-size-fits-all approach to accessibility, but then there might be people who are deaf or hard of hearing or have communication barriers. How do we best assist people with those disabilities and make sure that they're getting the best care in the hospital system?
11: I love that idea that there's nothing about us without us. I have no idea what a day in the life of someone who's blind is. I have no idea what a day in the life of someone who's deaf is. You and I probably don't have any idea, while we can appreciate it, right, about our life experiences through the day. So I think the best way to make really impactful changes is to get those voices in. Ask, how do we make this hospital better? How do we make your care better? How do we make appointments better? What do you need? But I think if you just take the moment to ask, hey, what actually works for you, rather than making assumptions, because I think making assumptions is dangerous. So ask, involve people, and create conversations, and I think

0: and an advocate. And I don't want to get into how you find time to do it all, but what drives you?
1: I love medicine, like, because, you know, when I was younger, I think I was a really selfish person. I was looking inwards, I was self-centered, I was always looking at what I can take. But as I've grown up, I've realized that, you know, life is about giving something back to people and leaving this world a better place and trying to do some good for your fellow human. So medicine has been a really special thing for me because I feel like I can hopefully leave someone's world better every day. So the why has been one of those things. It feels purposeful and I feel energized.
0: I want to get an idea of where you see yourself in say 10 years time, but also the medical system in general. What's your vision for the health system in Australia in 10 years?
1: The billions of dollars that we invest in healthcare is supposed to serve a human being. But if that human being is not having the best experience, if that human being is not getting the surgery that they want or the care that they need or the best outcomes, then we, one of the wealthiest countries on earth, are doing something wrong. When it comes to people with disability, I think we need to collaborate with the people who have lived experience across the spectrum of disability, but also across the spectrum of geography. Because the needs of someone living in a metropolitan centre is different to someone living in a rural region. And Australia is so unique in that it's vast. And we just need to ask, hey, what do we need to do to make this better for you? And I think if we do that, we'll work towards something beautiful.
0: Tell me about preventative health with people with disability.
1: Yeah, I think in a lot of the conversations that we get into, we talk about hospitals and access to hospitals, but the primary care component is really important because we want to prevent people from getting ill. We want them to be able to manage their health, not have that heart attack, not have that stroke, not have that complication. And primary care is the most important part, but people have trouble accessing primary care as well. So good telehealth, good access to GPs, good access to preventative, allied health, whatever they might need is really important. But I've got to say, education and employment is linked to good health as well. Education and employment allows us to reason better with information. It allows us the economic power to access private health insurance or whatever else we might need. So I think there is a saying, good work equals good health. All these things are intertwined. So if we're really to solve this riddle or this challenge of getting better outcomes for people with disability, we have to look at all of it. Education, employment, healthcare, all of it.
0: Dr. Dinesh, thanks for coming on the podcast.
1: Thanks so much.
2: I've travelled to Sydney to meet Dr. Margaret Spencer and her goddaughter, Amanda White, in Margaret's neat, homely Waterloo apartment. Margaret and Amanda are two of the warmest and most gracious people you could hope to meet.
3: Hi, I'm Sam. We made it.
4: How are you? Nice to meet you.
3: Yeah.
2: Margaret is a distinguished lecturer and director in field education in the social work program at the University of Sydney, holding qualifications in nursing, theology, and social work. Over more than 30 years, her research and practice have championed the rights and well-being of parents with intellectual disability.
4: Welcome to my place.
0: It's lovely.
4: Thank you.
0: I want to talk a bit about your advocacy for parents with disability. Mm. How did you get into that?
4: Really, actually, people just don't think about people with disabilities as being mothers and fathers. You know, it's only, you know, even still, even like in this day and age, like, you know, I often will have to say, I'll be talking about, oh yes, you know, my area is I support parents with disabilities. And they go, oh yeah, parents with disabilities, they need a lot of support because, you know, having a child with a disability. And I have to go, no, I'm not talking about the children with disabilities.

0: disability. I'm talking about, oh, you mean parents with disabilities, as if that is something that is sort of, people just don't get their head around, yeah? And I find that sort of quite amazing that we are where we're at, you know, 2025, and we're still having to, you know, sort of clarify that.
1: Margaret has spent 40 years advocating for parents with disability, and in that time, she's observed that the greatest barriers they face are not within the home, but out in society and across the health sector.
0: The kids don't see their parents' disability. They see them as mum and dad. Mm-hmm. It's only then when they enter the schooling system or the outside world where suddenly they hear this word disability, or they hear that, see that that sort of, this word disability attached to their parent sort of creates a sort of a difference for them as a family, that it becomes an issue. Whereas for kids, they don't see their parent as a parent with disabilities. That's a term we use. As far as the kids go, they're mum and dad.
2: Mm. What can you tell us about reproductive justice, and what does that look like for you?
0: Well, I suppose when I talk about reproductive justice, I understand it in terms of the UN Convention in Article 23 around that everybody, it's a basic human right that we have a right to enter into intimate relationships, we have a right to have sexual relationships, we have a right to make decisions about our bodies as sexual beings, we have a right to make decisions about if we're going to have children, if we're not going to have children. For me, the really significant part of Article 23 for me is that it also says that states have a responsibility to provide appropriate support to families where a parent has a disability. Mm-hmm. So that idea that of appropriate support. Now, I don't think that we've really teased that out. I don't think we've really teased out what appropriate support means. I think that it would be very interesting if you were to sort of talk to lawmakers, if you were to talk to child protection workers, if you were to talk to parents themselves about what is appropriate support. And if you just look at the general population and everybody who's parenting, everyone's appropriate support, it looks very different, you know, depending on your circumstances. But I think, you know, I think for me, reproductive justice means being able to have access to appropriate support on your terms, and not on what, you know, sort of is decided for you.
2: Through your work, you're helping shape the next generation of social workers.
0: Yes.
2: How are you making that shape is accessible for people with disabilities to become parents if they choose?
0: I feel I'm in this really fortunate position at the moment because I am teaching. I'm teaching, as well as all the other things I do, I'm an educator of social workers. So I've been able to share my own story. And I've also been able to share these ideas with young people coming out, particularly those going into the child protection system. I also have the opportunity being in a university system of being able to talk to other disciplines. So I have the fortune of being able to talk to nursing students, who are a really important group because they're often meeting parents meeting parents at that sort of antenatal stage. So, you know, their attitudes are really important of how they think about it. I've also have the opportunity to talk with law students in disability in the law courses about thinking about this in terms of even just how you would approach this in terms of from a sort of a legal perspective. We use this term parenting capacity, and parenting capacity has a particular sort of, I suppose, it's sort of a particular legal concept in a way. But, you know, we talk about, you know, does this person have parenting capacity? Now, capacity is really dependent on your access to resources, the actual what you have to do and what adjustments are made. And in other areas of, like where we talk about capacity, capacity is also, it's also sort of task specific. I'd like people to move away from thinking about parenting capacity because I think that's very ableist. Mm. What I would like to see is that we actually start to go, what does this person need in terms of support to parent this child? Even better, I'd like to say, what does this child need to stay with their family and to be parented? Mm. And then that way we're actually looking at not just putting it onto the parent themselves, but we're putting it onto everybody around them. So it's just, I think what we've got to do is change people's thinking. I think the first place we have to, that we really need to tackle is people's awareness and ableism. You know, we have now, in the area of parenting with intellectual disabilities, we have over 80 years of solid research. And all the research says that it's not disability that impacts on, it's the disablement, the social disablement. It's not the disability as such, but it's the not being able to get support. It's the treatment of people with disabilities.
1: Margaret is both the godmother and essential support for Amanda White, a parent with an intellectual disability. She has offered stability, care, and practical assistance throughout Amanda's parenting journey. During Amanda's childhood, Margaret also provided respite to Amanda and her siblings, whose own parents have intellectual disabilities, helping to support the family from an early age.
0: I remember the first moment that I met Amanda. I can bring that picture up. I ended up being their respite carer, and so Amanda, every Friday I'd pick the girls up after school. They'd stay until Sunday. Every holiday they'd come. So until basically, yeah, the kids aged out of care. That was sort of the arrangement. There was one period in their late adolescence where they did go and live with a couple who were fantastic. So Amanda aged out of care from their care.
1: When Amanda was 21, she found out that she was pregnant and with twins.
0: Amanda, being the older sister of you know, her other sisters, she had a natural maternal instinct to herself and her way of being with the babies. You could see that she really wanted to be a mum. And I had to put my money where my mouth is and basically say to Amanda, if you want my support, I'm there for you. She chose that. She didn't have to choose that. And then we worked together, basically, and have worked together, I suppose, co-parenting the twins. They're now, as I said, they're now the same age that Amanda was when they had her. And they're absolutely beautiful girls, They love their mum. They understand her disability. They understand her childhood trauma. And I think, yeah, there's nothing bitter or twisted about them. They're just really great kids. And they've never been in the care system, and they're the first of four generations who haven't come into the care system. Amanda has been incredible at being able to reach out and use her circle of support. She used it very well. So she was actually able to say, this is what I need, and I'm actually going to keep you involved in my lives because I need that for myself and my girls. Mm-hmm. And I think it worked because of that. And I think Amanda just had this sort of way, particularly when the kids were little, is how is this going to impact on my girls? What will this mean to the girls? And that became sort of the baseline in which decisions were made. And so So I think she was really good at doing that.
2: And can we replicate that in a broader context for people with disability of all types who want to become a parent, but particularly with people with intellectual disabilities? Yeah.
0: I don't think that we're alone. I don't think that we're unique. I don't think that my situation is unique. Everybody's situation is unique. But I meet people who are doing what I do. I meet people without disabilities who have that relationship with the grandparents in their lives. I meet people who are holding down big jobs and their parents are very active in their kids' lives. So I think people do it. I think we could replicate it in terms of, I think, you know, if you could actually look at co-parenting models, I think they could work. I think what it takes from, say, the person who is the co-parent like myself, I think you need to have very good skills at being able to test your own assumptions and also be very careful not to bring in to check your own ableism.
1: When Amanda had the twins, she was under the supervision of Child Protection Services due to concerns they had about her ability to parent.
3: So I basically had to really choose what I wanted and, you know, break the cycle. I didn't want to be having my kids in care. And like Margaret said, I'm the first one in the family to break the cycle. Mm. And I'm happy that I did break it, because I wouldn't have been able to be a parent if they were taken off me.
2: What do you think you're really good at as being a parent and a mum?
3: Routines, like bathing time, milestones, listening to what the kids actually wanted at the time they wanted, and always concentrating on the girls and making them priority over anything.
2: What times do you remember as from the early days when they were toddlers and before school? What were the really happy moments?
3: Well, just spending a lot of time getting them dressed or getting them ready and just having quality time with them.
2: What kind of supports helped you be the best mum you could?
3: Co-parenting with Margaret. Mm-hmm. Whenever I needed anything, I could call her. And if there was anything I was concerned about, I would call her straight away.
2: Do you think attitudes have changed over the time of your parenting journey?
3: I think so, because they realise that I can be a parent and that I can look after my girls. Mm. And, you know, there was ups and downs, but isn't that what it is in every family? Mm.
1: In the early days, Amanda received support from Tresillian, an organisation that assists parents and carers of babies and young children by providing education, guidance and practical help with the challenges of early parenting.
3: So there's two times that I went. One was feeding, and the other one was sleeping, knowing what they had to do. And they were great help, because I was able to do that when I went home.
2: What would you say to people with disability who are dreaming of becoming a parent but think that society doesn't want them to be?
3: Make sure that you have your circle of support and always reach out to your supports when you need help. Don't ever not reach out. Just make sure that you reach out and get the help you need.
1: In Melbourne, I visited the Royal Women's Hospital. It's such an important place for so many people in the state. For me, it's where I was born and where my daughter was born. Walking in, there's an immediate sense of calm, a rare feeling in most hospitals. However, creating an environment that is equally welcoming and accessible for people with disability can be more complex.
4: Patients can refer themselves to me if they're feeling like how they've been being cared for in hospital hasn't really felt supportive. Staff can refer me patients. It really is, you know, my kind of goal for the hospital and a part of my role, because my role is not also just supporting patients but also helping with disability awareness. As an organisation, we have a lot of us trying to become disability aware is linked with our disability action plan. So we're looking at things like, you know, breaking down barriers, making people feel more supported, and we focus on very patient-centred care.
1: That is Vera Chiavarella, the Disability Liaison Officer at the Royal Women's Hospital. She is a dedicated staff member who works closely with patients with disability, ensuring they are never treated as an afterthought.
4: So here we're also quite lucky that across the precinct we have a way that patients can let us know and self-identify as having a disability. So, which means they can be letting us know what their accommodations are, so what supports they need. And also what we're doing is we're kind of a hidden disability sunflower wear organisation. So we've got about nearly 500 staff that are trained in it.
1: The sunflower lanyard is a symbol worn by people with invisible disabilities to indicate they may need additional support. It helps staff recognise these needs, enabling more inclusive, accessible and empathetic interactions.
4: That then links with my role too, because it might be about disability awareness, disability education.
1: Another key focus at the Royal Women's Hospital is the Women with Individual Needs Clinic, or WIN, a specialist antenatal service for pregnant women with disabilities.
2: How do you think it's different being a women's space?
4: Well, I think we acknowledge that, you know, it can be challenging, you know, becoming a parent for anyone, let alone, you know, having disabilities, that complexity around, you know, that ableist kind of society. So because we have a specialist service here that can be providing that care for patients that identify as having a disability. So it's a multidisciplinary team that can be providing that continuity of care. And like I said, I can work alongside them as well. So I feel like here at the Women's, we really are trying to embedded across all areas of hospital as best as we can.
1: While pregnancy and birth are central to the hospital's work, the Disability Liaison Coordinator supports women across every stage of their health journey.
4: So, for example, I had a patient that was coming in for a procedure. They're autistic, easily got overwhelmed. So I put together a social script working with the imaging centre of what the patient can accept, what they can feel. And I was there with her when she had her procedure and was able to know what she needed when she was getting overwhelmed, which helped her to have a better experience.
2: Mm. Sometimes we look at people with disability and there are the people who identify as having disabilities.
4: Yes.
2: And the people who don't know it yet.
4: Yes.
2: How are you making sure you reach the people who don't know it yet?
4: Well, that's the thing with our disability identifier. People can identify. So they can, you know, what we're doing with all this work of hidden sunflower, that you don't necessarily need to have a diagnosis, or that, you know, it's breaking down those barriers that not all disability is physical. So here, from an organisation point of view, it's if you feel comfortable identifying as having a disability as well, because, like you said, not everyone does identify as having a disability. So I may ask questions of what are maybe some potential accommodations that you need or supports to make sure your care is a way that you can understand.
5: Bird suite, bed one. Code green, Francis Perry House. Bird suite, bed one.
1: A key focus of Vera's role as Disability Liaison Officer is ensuring staff understand the diverse experiences of people with disability.
4: So that was something that I thought as well. I kind of questioned, do people actually in our community understand what a disability is? So we put together that a little bit of an education piece that we can be sharing with our community to understand that not all disabilities are visible. You can be letting us know so we can then, when you're here, make sure your care is feeling equitable, supported, and we can be patient-centred.
2: What sort of adjustments are available for people when they come in?
4: So, again, that's where we try to make it very patient-dependent. It might be like you're here now. I need a space that's not so overwhelming. I need a quiet area. So we may negotiate that they may wait here. We've got lots of other teams that have just gone on their own bat that have organised, you know, fidget things and colouring books and things just to make people feel comfortable. You know, like I've said, writing some social scripts so people feel comfortable and not so overwhelmed before they come in for their procedure. Making sure information is written, you know, trying to advocate for extra time so that it, you know, physical disabilities, do we have the right equipment? Do people feel comfortable? So again, it's, you know, Auslan interpreters, there's a whole range of things that we can offer, but it's obviously dependent upon the patient and working together with them as best as we can.
2: Is there a particular person's story that stands out for you?
4: Yeah, I think so. I think the patient was in here and completed the disability identifier with one of my colleagues. They're neurodivergent, they have a history of trauma, and I heard some feedback that they were coming in for a physiotherapy appointment. The physio looked at the information, knew to turn down the lights, knew to just ask the questions in a clear, slow way. The patient then left the experience feeling the best she's ever felt, the most calm, the most supported. She then came back here and told my colleague what the best experience that she had.
2: What do you think a disability confident hospital looks like?
4: Well, my goal, linking with my role, is that any person that comes into this hospital that has a disability, any staff member is going to feel comfortable. The patient will feel safe and comfortable. That we don't need to think about, do we have the right equipment? Do we know how to do this? Do we know how to do that? And just the patient doesn't have to come here and, you know, decide of, oh, you know, my life's hard enough as it is already. We have the things already here for you. So, which means we can tailor your care. You feel safe, you feel supported.
2: Vera, thanks very much for sharing some insights into your role and the experience of people with disability.
4: Thanks so much for having me, Sam.
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1: News with Emily Thomas. Iran and Israel have been exchanging missile attacks overnight and into the morning following an Iranian strike on northern Israel on Sunday, the first since the ceasefire in April. No casualties have been reported. The Israeli military has been striking despite President Trump saying he did not want it to retaliate. Iran said its attack was in response to repeated violations of the ceasefire by Israel, including in Lebanon. Israel has also reported a missile fired towards it from Yemen, where the Iranian-backed Houthis are based. Sebastian Usher is in Jerusalem.
2: We were woken by an alert here in Jerusalem. An hour later, actually, when I was on air, we had another alarm, and we did hear overhead several booms of the interceptions. So far, Iran hasn't fired a large number of missiles, but the warning that was issued by the Revolutionary Guards that they might continue for a full 7 days might be pursued. And obviously, that would be a big escalation, which there's no doubt that Israel will respond to even more than we've seen so far.
1: Iran has suspended flights at the international airport in the capital, Tehran. Airspace in the West is also being closed until further notice. Syria has suspended operations at the airport serving its capital, Damascus, and closed its southern airspace for 12 hours. Iraq has declared its airspace closed for 72 hours. Crude oil prices have jumped in early trading on Monday as news came in of the latest fighting in the Middle East. Brent crude rose by more than 3% to over $96 a barrel. Stocks in Asia have fallen sharply, however, as Nick Marsh explains.
3: Asian stock markets saw steep losses on Monday morning as they responded to Friday's tech stock sell-off on Wall Street, which was itself triggered by fears of a hike in interest rates due to a surprisingly low rate of unemployment in the US, as well as persistently high inflation linked to the war in the Middle East.
1: President Xi Jinping has arrived in North Korea for a two-day visit, his first for 7 years. Before leaving China, he hailed what he called an invincible friendship between the two countries, saying they would work together to safeguard a fair and just global order. From Beijing, here's Laura Bicker.
4: Analysts believe Mr. Xi is trying to reassert his influence over Mr. Kim to prevent him leaning too heavily on Moscow. Russia has been providing North Korea with badly needed oil, food and weapons technology in exchange for North Korean troops and munitions for its war in Ukraine. Beijing has not liked being sidelined, as it's eager to maintain some influence over Pyongyang to rein in any volatile behaviour and ensure stability on its borders.
1: This is the latest world news from the BBC.
5: Well, thanks for that. That was the BBC News giving up some updates. And now we're back live at City Park Radio 103.7 and 96.5 FM. And, of course, 5 to 7 p.m. is Drive Time with Terrence. Before all that goodness, though, I'd like to let you know that firstly, well, of course, the weather update. Starting with Devonport, we've got partly cloudy, mid-tonight, medium chance of showers, winds northwesterly, 15 to 20 kilometers an hour, tending northerly in the evening, then becoming light in the late evening. Tomorrow, a minimum or low of 12 and a high of 16. Cloudy, fair high chance of showers, most likely in the morning in Arvo. Winds northerly, 25 to 40 kims, tending northerly in the morning and tending westerly, 15 to 25 kims in the late Arvo. Now in Burnie, we've got partly cloudy, slight chance of a shower, winds northwesterly, 15 to 20 kims, becoming light in the evening, then becoming northerly, 15 to 20 kims in the late evening. Tomorrow, a low of 9 and a high of 16. Partly cloudy, medium high chance of showers, most likely in the evening. Winds north to northeasterly, 20 to 30 kms an hour. Now here in good old Launceston, we got partly cloudy, slight chance of a shower, winds northerly, 15 to 20 kms, becoming light in the evening. Tomorrow though, a low of 5 and a high of 18, possible shower. Partly cloudy, the high chance of morning fog, a lonely classic. Medium chance of showers most likely at night. Light winds becoming northerly 15 to 25 km in the middle of the day. Down in Hobart, we got clear and light winds tonight. Tomorrow, a low of 7 and a high of 17. Sunny, winds northwesterly 15 to 20 km, turning northerly 15 to 25 in the late morning and early arvo. And now with the capital cities from around the country of Australia, we've got 16.5 currently at Sydney, 11 to 21 and partly cloudy tomorrow. Melbourne's 13.6, 10 to 19, becoming windy, mostly sunny. That's tomorrow. Brisbane, 19.7, 15 to 23, showers easing tomorrow. Perth, 20.7, 10 to 17, showers easing. And we've got Adelaide as well, 16.6, 11 to 20, possible late shower tomorrow. And Canberra is 8.7 degrees, 1 to 16 degrees, morning frost, shower 2 tomorrow. And last but not least, Darwin, 29.8, 21 to 31, partly cloudy, nice and crispy over there. And now for the latest weather observations from around the central north, we've got Lowhead at 14.5, the airport at 12 flat, Cressy, of course, at 11.3, and good old Lonnie here in the studio, it's around, well, it is 13.2. And of course, throughout the day, especially tomorrow, sun protection isn't necessarily recommended as the UV index is only predicted to reach 1. And in the background, if you might have heard, that's Aponizoi, a Greek tune, in light with one of our new programs here in City Park Radio, the Greek program.
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0: Local, live, and living the vida loca here at City Park Radio. Hello again, once, and this is Drive Time with Terrence. Monday Drive Time, of course, 5 to 7 p.m. We started the program with a bit of Tism. First of all, with the song "He'll Never Be an Old Man," followed by the Philip Ruddock Blues. And now, thanks to this.
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Another's curse, another's more behind a big black purse. And some are pure, and some half-bred. And some are sober, and some are wasted. Some are rich because of fate.

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0: Now, allow me to indulge myself with this next one. Lisa Stanfield, Barry White, All Around the World.
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0: And now, hello once again. If you just tuned in, this is Drive Time, Monday Drive Time with Terrence on City Park Radio. And of course, with City Park Radio, we also do try and keep in touch with the community. So we start with this entry. Thanks to the Lilydale Village Market presenting Whimsical Winter, a fun day out for the whole family on Sunday, 14th of June. It's coming soon. There will be market stalls, hot apple cider, food and drink, hand-knitted accessories, craft workshops, and live music from Max Eastman and Elsie Wiley. Most definitely. There will also be a raffle on the day to support the Lilydale District Progress Association. Head along to the Lilydale Memorial Hall from 10 a.m. to 2 p.m. A community diary announcement on here at City Park Radio.
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0: Now, just 5:30 p.m. here in this town, I'll give you some Amy Stewart, Knock on Wood.

Amy Stewart here at City Park Radio. That was her breakout song from 1979 release called Knock on Wood. And now to a string, that's a certain degree, this next song called Friend.

0: Amy Stewart, and with the backing vocals, or with Mike Francis, Italian musician, friends. 19 minutes to 6 here at City Park Radio, and of course,
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0: Linda Ronstadt at City Park Radio, giving you Blue Bayou. It is Terrence for your Monday drive time this, 8th of June. Hello there, and hello world with the one and either one or two listeners out there. This is City Park Radio, located in northern Tasmania, Australia. And thanks for dropping by. And so, in this context, now we've got 11 minutes to 6 p.m. where the fun also continues on to 7 p.m. So, tons of things. But of course, we thank this sponsor.
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0: girl. Never knew love was like this.
1: Nancy Wilson, Oh Look at Me Now. 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
1: News with Emily Thomas. Iran and Israel have been exchanging missile attacks overnight and into the morning following an Iranian strike on northern Israel on Sunday, the first since the ceasefire in April. The Israeli military has been striking despite President Trump saying he did not want it to retaliate. Our North America editor, Sarah Smith, reports.
2: President Trump is concerned that any Israeli retaliation could derail ongoing negotiations between the US and Iran. An American official, quoted by Axios News, said Mr. Trump had told Benjamin Netanyahu to hold off because, in his words, we are close to doing something good in terms of a deal. The conversation was calmer than an angry phone call last week between the two leaders. President Trump told the Financial Times that Mr. Netanyahu would have to accept any deal the US secures with Iran because he won't have any choice. He said of the Israeli Prime Minister, "I call the shots, he doesn't call the shots."
1: Crude oil prices have jumped in early trading on Monday as news came in of the latest fighting in the Middle East. Brent crude rose by more than 3% to more than $96 a barrel. President Xi Jinping has arrived in North Korea for a two-day visit, his first for 7 years. The BBC's Beijing correspondent says China will be keen to tighten relations with North Korea, which in recent years has been cooperating more closely with Russia. Jake Guan has the details.
3: Last time Xi Jinping visited Pyongyang, it was a completely different place. One of the big changes since then is that North Korea has a new friend in Moscow, as well as Kim Jong-un is a lot more powerful with the weapons as well as his economic development. So this is really a chance for Kim Jong-un to win some kind of tangible concession from the Chinese. There will be more trade with the Chinese border. He's also expected to ask for more Chinese tourists to come to North Korea and feel the ski and beach resorts that are newly built over there.
1: The Armenian Prime Minister Nikol Pashinyan's Civil Contract Party has won crucial parliamentary elections with about 50% of the vote. The vote on Sunday was Armenia's first general election since a crushing military defeat by Azerbaijan in 2023. Rehan Dimitri is in Yerevan.
4: Nikol Pashinyan has been in power since 2018. Throughout his tenure as the Prime Minister of Armenia, his popularity has dipped largely because of the conflict with neighboring Azerbaijan and the lost territory of Nagorno-Karabakh. Now, with this mandate, he will complete this peace deal with Azerbaijan, which is yet to be signed. And he said that he will continue to pursue what he describes as a balanced politics, maintaining good relations with Russia while pursuing closer ties with the EU.
1: You're listening to the latest world news from the BBC.
5: All right. And now we're back in City Park Radio and another round of weather update for you. We start first with good old Devonport, where tonight, partly cloudy, medium chance of showers, winds northwesterly 15 to 20 kms an hour, tending northerly in the evening, then becoming light in the late evening. Then tomorrow, a partly cloudy, high chance of showers, most likely in the Arvo, and evening, light winds becoming north to northeasterly, 20 to 25 kilometers an hour in the middle of the day, and also 8 to 17 degrees. Now with Burnie, partly cloudy for tonight, slight chance of shower, winds northwesterly 15 to 20, becoming light in the evening, then becoming 15 to 20 in the late evening. Tomorrow, a low of 9 and a high of 16, partly cloudy, medium chance of showers, most likely in the evening. Winds north to northeasterly, 20 to 30 kms. Here in Launceston, we've got partly cloudy tonight, slight chance of a shower, winds northerly, 15 to 20 kms, becoming light in the evening. Tomorrow, a low of 5 and a high of 18, partly cloudy, the chance of a morning fog, medium chance of showers, most likely at night, light winds becoming northerly, 15 to 25 kms in the middle of the day. Now in Hobart, we've got clear for the rest of the evening, whilst tomorrow a low of 7 and a high of 17. Sunny winds northwesterly 15 to 20 kms, turning northerly 15 to 25 kms in the late morning and early arvo. Now with the capital cities from around the Australian continent. We've got Sydney currently at 15.6 degrees, 11 to 21, partly cloudy tomorrow. Melbourne's 11.4 currently, 10 to 19, becoming windy, mostly sunny tomorrow. Brizzy, 18.4, 15 to 23, showers easing. That's tomorrow. Perth, currently 19.2, 10 to 17, showers easing tomorrow. Adelaide's 14.9, 11 to 20 degrees, possible late showers. Canberra's currently at 6.8, 1 degree to 16 degrees. Morning frost, a shower or two, that's tomorrow. And good old Darwin, they're laying us down with 28.4 degrees, 21 to 31 degrees, partly cloudy. Now with the latest weather observations from around the central north, we've got Cressy at 9.7 degrees, Lowhead at 14.5, and this, the airport, Delaunay Airport at Evandale is 10.9, and here in the studio we've got 10.3 degrees. Once again, this is Monday Drive Time with Terence, only at City Park Radio. 6 minutes past six. All right, with the second round of hour, I look back when, or at least my first concept of the radio is, I really thought that the announcers were the ones singing the songs. So I'll give it a rip, ripper, with this one.

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2: Monday Drive Time here with Terrence. Recently, that was Pudong vs. Pablo by the Radioactive Sago Project. And before that, Take 5 by Al Jarreau. And to start the triple sets, we've got The Only Thing I Could Wish For by Angela Bofill. Pumping it up here at City Park Radio as we face the next few days. Thanks, Charlie, King Charles. Now we got the Delta Rhythm Boys with Aliouette.

0: Alouette, Alouette. Oh yes, that was the Delta Rhythm Boys. Tom and Jerry got me into that spin. But of course, this is in promotion of this thing that we also do here for you at City Park Radio.
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0: 28 minutes to 7 p.m. and stick by as we got a few things happening here at City Park Radio. Starting from 7 p.m. we've got the Across the Oceans, thanks to Vivi. After that, from 8 p.m. we got Spanish, ¿Qué hora es? Spanish multicultural program. And of course, thanks to...
6: 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I present the Audio Files program on a Monday night on City Park Radio. 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
0: Yes, David Bryce giving you that at, from 9 p.m. And now a reading from the Community Diary. The artist from Studio 7 presents a exhibition and program of contemporary textiles at Woolmer's Estate from now until the 30th of August. 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
0: Now we got with this next song, Blake Scott, Fever.

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0: All right, that was Duna give or Duna by Culture Shock. From the Seattle-based Balkan punk band, Culture Shock is a satirical dark comedy song critiquing traditional gender roles, religious conservatism, and the modern commodification of the fairy tale lifestyle. You wouldn't hear me listening to that kind of song a year ago, but I think, there's something valid about song or that kind of genre. All right, 15 minutes to 7 p.m. And keeping time, or one of our last announcements from the community diary is that the Launceston Historical Society presents a talk on St. John's Church on Sunday, 21st of June. Julian Burgess brings us a history of St. John's, Launceston's first church, 1825 to 2025. St. John's Church, Launceston's oldest public building, has marked more than 200 years at the center of the city's history. Julian Burgess is a retired journalist and former associate editor of the Examiner newspaper. This event starts at 2 p.m. in the meeting room at Queen Victoria Museum in Inveresk. For more information, go to the interwebs and type in launcestonhistory.org.au. Once again, the Launceston Historical Society presenting a talk on St. John's Church on a Sunday, 21st of June. Silence. Of course, with sound as well, there is silence. And with this next song, we've got a bit of Snoop with this Doggyland.
1: Now, if you're tired of the hard work, tears, and sweat, and you breaking your neck, and you still up in debt, walking round town all strapped in, and niggas be having more bad times than Captain Rap is. 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

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Pop goes the nine, leave all that behind. You

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You can't slide.

0: All right, just about 5 minutes till the end of Monday Drive Time here with Terrence, only here at City Park Radio. That was, or the recent song that I played for you is called Easier Said Than Done by the good old Shack Attack. And now I'm about to say goodbye, and thanks again for stopping by. And if you can, continue listening on as the next program shall be incredible because we've got Vivi with Across the Oceans and all the lovely things. Right on. And to almost let you know about this, that I also do it sometimes.
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0: And now I'll leave you with Coco Taylor.

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1: 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And today, we will celebrate a very special occasion in the maritime calendar, which is actually happening in last month, International Day for Women in Maritime, observed every year on 18th of May. So this day is like established by the International Maritime Organization to recognize and support women working across the maritime industry. So from ships and port to shipyard, maritime university, coast guards, marine science, logistic, engineering, and many others. And today's theme is called An Ocean of Opportunities, Women Shaping the Future of Maritime. And before we continue, let's check on the current temperature. In Central North, Crecy currently is 9.2 degrees Celsius, Launceston 10.5 degrees Celsius, Launceston Airport 9.7, and Lawhead 14.4 degrees Celsius. And forecast for the rest of Monday, partly cloudy, which is only 20% chance of any rain. And tomorrow, Tuesday, 9 June, with the minimum 5 degrees Celsius and maximum 18, with the possible shower with the chance of any rain 40%. The chance of morning fog, medium chance of showers, most likely at night. Light winds becoming northerly 15 to 25 km per hour in the middle of the day. And for today, thank you very much for Terrence that introducing our show Across the Oceans. And I hope you will enjoy the songs that I choose today with the theme of Following the Sun. And for the first song, let's hear Sail into the Sun by the Gentleman Hall.

that once sailed into the sun by the gentleman Hall. And you are listening to Across the Ocean with me, Vivi. And for today, I would like to share a little bit of stories and also informations from the handbook on gender mainstreaming in the maritime sector, which is released or launched in London in 18th of May 2026 for marking the International Days for Women in Maritime 2026. And this book or this handbook is authored by Professor Kitada. She's one of the nominee for the IMO Gender Equality Award. Professor Momoko Kitade is an academic dean, head of maritime education and training, and also Nippon Foundation chair in gender innovation from World Maritime University. So this handbook is dedicated to all maritime professionals who working together can lead the way in gender transformative work across the maritime sector. And you might think, why we need to celebrate women in maritime? First, the maritime industry carries around 80 to 90% of the global trade, connecting countries and community through shipping. Yet, despite its all importance, women remain significantly underrepresented across many maritime professions. So, according to this book, Handbook on Gender Mainstreaming in the Maritime Sector, the women actually only represent about 1% of the global seafaring workforce. Women also occupy only around 19% of the ministerial maritime leadership positions and about 34% private sector position. So those numbers tells the important story. The issue is not whether women are capable of succeeding in maritime careers. The issue is ensuring that opportunities, training, leadership or the career pathways, workplace cultures, and facilities allow everyone to contribute fully. And as the IMO Secretary General Arsenio Dominguez wrote in the handbook, a diverse maritime workforce is more competent, safer, and more sustainable. This is why the International Day for Women in Maritime, celebrated every year on 18th of May, is much more than a celebration. It is a reminder that future maritime workforce needs all available talent. And before we continue, let's hear the songs from Celtic Woman, Ter Abele Ryu.

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0: Ocean by Miss Lucy. And you're looking for something to go this weekend with your ocean or your loved one? Lilydale Village Market presents Whimsical Winter, a fun day out for the whole family on Sunday, the 14th of June. There will be market stall, hot apple cider, food and drink, and hand-knitted accessories, craft workshop, and live music from Max Eastman and Elsie Willey. And there will also be a raffle on the day to support the Lilydale District Progress Association. Head along to the Lilydale Memorial Hall from 10 a.m. till 2 p.m.
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0: And back to our topic. Throughout the maritime history, women have often been present but overlooked. For centuries, maritime professions were viewed as the men's work. Women were often excluded from navigation, ship engineering or ship commands, port operations, and maritime governance. But women persisted. So today, women serve as a ship captains, marine engineers, port executives, harbour masters, or even maritime lawyers, naval architects, coast guard officers, ocean scientists, and maritime educators. So one inspiring figure mentioned in the handbook is the Captain Naomi Matsushima, the first female captain of a major Japanese shipping company, whose conversation with them, Professor Momoko Kitade, helped inspire the creation of this handbook itself. Her story reminds us that change often begins with a conversation. When one person asks, why not, barriers begin to move. So let's hear if what is kind of persistent is like one of the things is like titanium. So let's hear Titanium by Sia and David Guetta.

I am Titanium. The song by Sia and Fit David Guetta. And our topic today is about the handbook of the maritime. This one, maritime equality, for the gender equality, and it's mentioned specific keywords of the gender mainstreaming. So you may be curious. Sometimes when people hear the term gender equality, they assume it's only benefits for women. And this handbook challenged that idea. So there may be a misunderstanding in the gender equality meanings that it's benefit women only. At its core, the gender mainstreaming allow us to move beyond seeing women and men as a homogeneous group, and instead acknowledging the diversity among them and ensuring that all policy and actions benefit everyone equitably. So the simple word is gender mainstreaming is a strategy that ensures policy, procedure, facilities, and also workplace practices are examined through a gender lens, enabling everyone to participate and benefit equitably. So in practical maritime terms, that means asking questions such as, are training opportunities equally accessible? Are safety procedures suitable for everyone? For example, like helmet for men and women may have the difference because of if you are bundling their hair. Like for women, the helmet might have an issue and making it uncomfortable. That's one of the example. It's equipment designed for diverse users. It's, for example, it's shorter or taller person may have the issue of the difficulties on operating the equipment. That's one of the example. And are promotion pathway fair? And also, the is workplace culture respectful? This handbook is available online in the IMO and also WMU website. The handbook emphasizes that gender mainstreaming benefits everyone because it acknowledges diversity and transforms system rather than simply adding a woman's component. In other words, this isn't about lowering standards. It's about removing unnecessary barriers. And before we continue, let's hear the songs, Follow the Sun by Xavier Wright.

Follow the Sun by Sephirot, and the time is now 25 minutes to 8 p.m. and you're still listening Across the Ocean with me, Vivi, on City Park Radio 103.7 FM and 96.5 FM, and online at cityparkradio.com or via Community Radio Plus apps. And our topic for today is discussing about the handbook for the gender mainstreaming. And it's for celebrating International Women's Day in Maritime, which is celebrated last month, 18th of May. And still discussing about the gender mainstreaming, which is, just to clarify, it's a strategy that ensures policy, procedures, facilities, and workplace practices are examined through a gender lens, enabling everyone to participate and benefit equitably. And one of the most fascinating sections in this book, handbook, is discussing about the safety. Because many maritime systems were historically designed around the male workers. So for example, like the protective clothing, gloves, immersion suits, boiler suits, safety equipment, or helmet. It's usually designed to fit on the male side. So for example, if a woman have the longer hair, is it the helmet will secure if the woman tie their hair back? Something like that. So that's why sometimes they are cutting their hair, or they are cutting their hair short to reduce the impact from if they cut their hair, tie hair back. And then with the shorter length in the PPE, it's, I think I remember many few years back when I start joining, working in the ports, it's very hard to find the shoe size for mine, because of mostly it will be very big and larger size, and it's for only for male and for the men size. And also like for the coverall, because of mostly it's very long, and then if like short woman, you won't be able to fit in properly. So sometimes it's when you need to walk in the safety shoes or walking in the coverall, it won't be very comfortable. And then it's very hard when you need to go to the toilet. For example, one time in the tux, it's very difficult to go to the toilet that actually using this kind of coverall and with the smaller toilet size, even in the vessel. So that's one of the example why they also want to make it appropriate size for the female. Then this highlight also the important principle. The inclusion is also the safety issue. So if those are the uncomfortable in the protective clothing, like PPE, protective equipment, which is important. So this handbook also discusses the mental health and workplace well-being. The modern maritime organization increasingly recognize that respectful workplaces improve safety, diverse teams improve decision-making, inclusive leaderships also strengthen resilience. When everyone feels safe to speak up, maritime operation becomes safer for all. That's the reason why these days we always have all kind of size of safety shoes and also coverall, which is can fit in also for women. So there's no more barrier because of the clothes is uncomfortable. Just not like many years back. And before we continue, let's hear one of the community diary. The Launceston Historical Society presents a talk on St. John's Church on Sunday, the 21st of June. Julian Burgess bring us history of St. John's, Launceston First Church, 1825 to 2025. St. John's Church, Launceston's oldest public building, has marked more than 200 years at the center of the city history. Julian Burgess is a retired journalist and former associate editor of the Examiner newspaper. This event starts at 2 p.m. in the meeting room of the Queen Victoria Museum in Inverness. For information, go to launcestonhistory.org.au.
And let's hear this song. The next song is Calm After the Storm by The Common Linnets.

That was Calm After the Storm by the Chameleonettes, and you're still listening across the oceans. Now it's 7:45 PM. After this, at 8 PM, you will listen to a Spanish multicultural program with Maria Elena Chagoya. And also after that, from 9 PM, it will be David Bryce with Audiophile, the Audiophiles. And back to our topic on the celebrating the International Women's Day in Maritime. One of the interesting facts in their handbook is actually women representation in ports is relatively high compared to women at sea. And the IMO and Vista Women in Maritime survey shows that in Angola, Antigua and Barbuda, Madagascar, Saint Vincent and the Grenadines, and also Saudi Arabia, reported that more than half of port staff are women, while many other countries can increase the women's participation in the port sector. So indeed, the port offers the shore-based jobs, including like office jobs, where women can manage work-life balance, and also in the yards, such as crane operators, still remain a male-dominated, while some women have successfully also entered this domination. And in their operation jobs, in port and shipyards, where women are underrepresented, would benefit from the gender mainstreaming to identify what kind of barriers to women participation in their recruitment, work condition, and also training opportunities. Some port and shipyards even developed the master plan for green and sustainable port or shipyards. And it will be good for checking whether the woman's needs and priorities also reflected in such plan. For example, in the IMO Smart Sea, it's IMO Smart Sea Women Project. It's supporting the master plan development to integrate the digitalization, decarbonization, and gender equality towards a sustainable and inclusive maritime industry. That also contribute to the United Nations Sustainable Development Goals. And before we continue with the little bit more about this, the future of maritime workforce, let's hear the song from Enya, The Caribbean Blue.

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2: 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And you also can share about your knowledge. Like me, I'm trying to share the knowledge about the maritime industries and also the workforce. And, well, it's almost the time. 10 minutes before, like 9 minutes before 8 p.m. Let me conclude today's discussion. The maritime industry is actually entering a period of enormous transformation. So we often discuss the topics such as the digitalization, automation, decarbonization, green shipping, alternative fuels, or renewable energy. But technology alone is not enough. So the handbook of the gender mainstreaming argues that successful transition must also to be human-centered. Future maritime industry will need engineers, data analysts, sustainability specialists, alternative fuels expert, environmental scientists, and strategic planner. And importantly, we need talents from the entire population. So if you are interested, you can read the handbooks, which is notes that closing the gender gaps in employment and entrepreneurship could significantly increase the global economic output while supporting sustainable development. The maritime industry future depends not only on the new technology, it depends on the people. And as we conclude of Across the Ocean program for celebrating the International Day for Women in Maritime, although it's last month, let's reflect one simple idea. The oceans is belong to everyone. Whether someone dreams of becoming a captain, engineer, a port planner, a maritime lawyer, a logistics specialist, a researcher, and shipbuilder, their opportunities should be determined by talent, dedication, and patience, not by gender. The message of the WMO, World Maritime University, and IMO, International Maritime Organization Handbook, is clear. Gender equality is not a side issue. It is a pathway toward a maritime sector that is more resilient, innovative, and sustainable and fair. So let's celebrate pioneers who opened the door for all people, support those currently navigating maritime careers, and encourage the next generation who will shine the future of our oceans. Let's hear the songs of Oh, We Know the Way by Opetaya Fua.
3: Hi. Hey.

We Know the Way by Apotea, Foa, and Lin-Manuel Miranda. And that will be representing that once you know what need to do, you know where to go. And before I play the last songs of Across the Ocean, thank you for listening to me. And keep stay tuned, because after this we will have the Spanish Multicultural program with Marianela Chagoya, and after that it will be the audio files with David Price. And for next week, stay tuned on still on the Monday 7 to 8 p.m. there will be Indian Namaka with Ben. Thank you, stay safe and stay lovely. Then for the last one is the songs Following the Sun by The Super High.

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Así que muchas gracias, Vivi, por tan maravilloso programa. Thank you, Vivi. It's always very nice to see you. Now I listen longer because I just arrived on time to be in the program with you. My name is María Elena Chagoya. It's my pleasure to be with you in this hour. We have a wonderful late night as you listen in the publicity. We have a beautiful program that is the combination of the multicultural in different language and also the audio files and beautiful programs. Remember, multicultural programs is not just Mondays, it's also Wednesdays, Tuesdays, Thursday, and also on Saturday. Estamos preguntando cuáles son los idiomas que a ustedes les gustaría estar en este programa. 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I am invite to the people to the international. Thank you very much for the opportunity to meet a beautiful people. Yesterday was very, very nice. And you can join every first Saturday of every month, 2 p.m. and finish at 4 p.m. And yesterday we had a karaoke. But I didn't give you the address, isn't it? It's in the seniors, in the Devonport Senior Citizen Club. So if you are around here in Launceston, it's just a beautiful way to drive. It's always a very nice, and all the people that I know, they are listeners in different parts.
Gracias, gracias, gracias. 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Do you know what is La Ola? Do you understand that La Ola is the waves of the sea? So, I know Bibi, meantime he's driving to where he need to go. Just listen my program. So, Bibi, I think you really need to put this song in your next program because it's about the waves of the sea. But in this case, it's the waves of people and the hands and the energy and the love. In 1986, when was the second World Cup in Mexico, we created that one. Why? Because we just are enthusiastic. So at that time was the biggest wave in, then we stand up and move our hands and then the people continue. So it's very, very nice. Do you remember? Maybe you can check online. But guess what? Guess what? I will continue speaking English because I really want to share with all the nationalities. Well, we have already a new World Guinness record because we did the biggest human waves in Mexico City. The street is Reforma, and it's a long street. Well, thousands of tourists, whatever, all the people, and a lot of people who love soccer. We do the waves. And the song, I want to pass this song for a start of the program. And it's a very, very special song because this song is about between danzón, mambo, so that is no salsa, that is no cumbia, that is no, it's older than that. So my parents were dancing this. And then you will to see how very contagious it is. And the name of this song is Boa. Then Boa is a snake, okay? And so that's why it's the moving of the snake. But then, very smart, very clever, La Sonora Santanera just turned in the song The Waves. So you must learn this song. If you like soccer and you like to be enthusiastic, come on to cheer up all your teams. 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
4: You've been listening to the Spanish Multicultural Program with Elena Chagoya. 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Coming up now will be the audio files.

Well, hello and good evening and welcome to the Audiophiles. David Bryce with you till 11 o'clock tonight, and as we do each and every Monday night, I'll be playing a selection of music to create a bit of a soundtrack to your Monday evening. I hope you're enjoying your long weekend. Great if you've got one. Sorry if you had to work, but hey, why not? Somebody's got to do it. Appreciate your every move. Stick around. I think we're going to have a lot of fun.

Pond with America's Cup. And before that, we started with Deep Sea Diver with What Do I Know? Exactly, what do I know? I give in. G'do, hello, hello, hello, g'day, hello. And welcome to the Audio Files. David Bryce here. I'll be here for the next 2 hours, and I'm just going to play you some music because that's what we do on a Monday night. It's all good fun. I'm going to play one from Courtney Barnett's latest album, the album Creature of Habit, released this year. This is the song Stay in Your Lane.

Ethel Ethel with Stella Donnelly. The song is called Proof. Before that, we had a live recording of Jojo Zepp and the Falcons. I've Got a Feeling, nice stuff. Bad Dreams gave us Hoping For. We had the Strokes with Going Shopping, and we started with Courtney Barnett, that's her. Stay in Your Lane. I'm trying to stay in my lane. My mind's a little bit everywhere, and my speech is falling to pieces. Ah, must be Monday. It's been a long weekend. I certainly hope you've enjoyed your long weekend. We've been incredibly enjoying really good weather here in Launceston. I don't know where you may have been, but we've certainly had good weather here in Launceston, which makes for a pleasant time. I noticed the parks were full of people, which is great. Everyone out and about and enjoying it. Yeah, that's the best thing, when people can make the most of what we've got. 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And of course, we're on the internet. 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

0: That's Ghost Woman, The End of a Gun. Before that, we had Kurt Vile with Run, Run, Run. The Arctic Monkeys are in there with One for the Road. We have Block Party coming on strong. Violent Soho with Lay Me Down. War Baby with Stereo Rodeo. And we started with the Rose City Band with Wildflowers. 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And of course, we're on the internet. 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You tune to the audio files. We're going through at 11 o'clock tonight, just playing a few tunes. But before we do, we're going to have a quick look at the weather for Launceston for tonight and tomorrow. It's going to be partly cloudy overnight with light winds. Tomorrow will be a partly cloudy day. There is a chance of some morning fog and a slight chance of a shower, but that most likely will be tomorrow night. Light winds becoming northerly, 15 to 25 kilometres an hour in the middle of the day. So, yeah, chance of rain, yeah, very minimal, but quite possibly late at night. We're expecting a minimum overnight of 5 and a maximum tomorrow of 17. It's currently 7 degrees in Launceston. On Wednesday, well, things are going to change a little bit. It's going to be cloudy with a very high chance of showers, most likely in the morning and the afternoon. Winds northerly, 25 to 35 kilometres an hour. So, yeah, 100% chance of rain on Wednesday, maybe between 7 and 15 millimetres.
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1: Here's some of the fantastic programs all through the week here on City Park Radio. Right now, you're tuned to the audio files. We're going through to 11 o'clock tonight, playing you a few tunes. This is Gum with Minor Setback.

Harvey Sutherland with Bermuda, absolutely beautiful. Before that, we had Sons with 2020. Yeah, that rather discordant piece. Yes, 2020 reminds me of an interesting time. The Itch before that with Space in the Cab. The Jezebels with Rosebud. We had some new stuff from Boards of Canada. Prophecy at 1420 megahertz. Fever Ray, If I Had a Heart. That'd be interesting. David Bowie, Rebel Rebel. We had Beans and Fatback with Bombshell. And we started with Gum with Minor Setback. City Park Radio is where you are. 103.7, 96.5 FM. And, of course, the internet everywhere. You're tuned to the audio files. Heavy Rain. This is Mulga Bore, Hard Rock.

The Gnomes from Frankston, Victoria with Magic Man. And before that we had Violet Grohl, daughter of Dave, with Bug in the Cake, and we started with the Mulga Boar Hard Rock with Heavy Rain. Time for me to get out of here, because that's what we do. I'm going to leave you with one last song, and it's another banger. It's from Led Zeppelin. It's going to be a whole lot of love. I'll catch you next week. Bye now.

Welcome to the Bohemian Beat. We will journey beyond the horizon and find the artists living on the edge, going down into the murky waters of their very existence, where these brave souls have re-emerged with art that is challenging, original, and brutal. You have tuned into the Bohemian Beat. I'm ready with you for the next hour. Today, we're taking a lunar journey, drifting through myth, memory, and moonlight. We'll hear poems that speak to the moon as witness, comforter, and ancient goddess. And later, we'll be joined in the studio by actress and playwright Megan Drury to explore the living myth of Selene. Let's ease in with some music.

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We just heard Aurora with Artemis, and before that, Gabriel Byrne reading a poem by Paula Meehan called The Solace of Artemis. The moon has always

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1: Because it's a beautiful day.
0: A Breath of Fresh Air.
1: Beautiful day. Oh, baby, any day that you're gone away. It's a beautiful day.
2: Hello, how are you doing today? I'm so glad you've decided to join me. Today's episode is going to be even more of a history lesson than it usually is for those of you who weren't around in the 60s. And if you're actually old enough to remember, I promise it's going to be quite an interesting walk down memory lane. I first heard the band Sam the Sham and the Pharaohs when I was a small child. Their second biggest hit was played on the radio on constant rotation and was such an earworm that I just couldn't stop singing it. Do you know which song I'm talking about?

0: Following year, with a new lineup of the Pharaohs, he and the band released the novelty tune Little Red Riding Hood, which became the group's second huge hit. Like Woolly Bully, that record reached number two on the charts and was certified gold in 1966.
1: Oh. Who's that I see walking in these woods? Why, it's Little Red Riding Hood.

the girls might be fairly scarce, but I bet the gidgey bugs turn up. They've been cursed, that kicked, that trodden in the floorboards, hurled against the wall. They've been kicked, it thumped and shoveled out the door. It doesn't bother them at all. There's thousands of the little buggers everywhere. Each night their force grows stronger. Ah, well, they camp all day in the old pub's roofs. Can't take it too much longer. I reckon you're right there, Lawsy, too. But just the other day, a good sort walked in, a stranger from I don't know where, in a loose summer dress and a big blobby hat, a suntan and long blonde hair. Next minute, this lady's going wild. You know, like, she's having one of them fits. Seems a gidgey bug got inside her dress somehow and bit Christ out.

are people from the banks of the Kanamaluka in Lutruwita. We pay our respect to elders who have passed and embrace and encourage those present and emerging seeking to protect, preserve and practice their language and culture. 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
2: Good morning, I'm Laura Devoy. Advocacy groups say women and families of disabled Australians will be unfairly affected by a sweeping rewrite of the National Disability Insurance Scheme. A government inquiry into proposed changes to the NDIS is this week expected to hear evidence that access changes will negatively impact mothers of disabled children, even if they are adults. Modelling from the Grattan Institute shows about $11 billion of the savings will come from eligibility changes. Women with Disabilities Australia says care responsibilities were likely to shift disproportionately to women who might need to take time out of work to look after disabled friends or relatives. Former NRL player Kane Evans says he battled with alcohol and substance addiction and suicidal thoughts as he struggled with his sexuality. The 34-year-old played 131 games for the Sydney Roosters, Parramatta Eels and New Zealand Warriors before moving to the Super League. He's the second NRL player to come out as gay. He told Channel 9 people had blackmailed him and threatened to out him, but the Rugby League Players Association helped him turn his life around.
3: I've been fighting a war within, you know, since I was about 15 years old, and it's not sustainable. And, you know, I was sleeping in parks, doing drugs, trying to ultimately pass away so I didn't have to come to this.
2: And if you need help, you can call Lifeline on 13 11 14. In the Middle East, Israel has ordered people in parts of southern Lebanon to evacuate ahead of military action. It claims the militant group Hezbollah has violated the ceasefire agreement. Meantime, Iran has announced it has ceased attacks on Israel after US President Donald Trump implored both sides to stop fighting. Israel says it will strike Iran with full force if attacked again by Tehran. Authorities say at least 35 people were killed in yesterday's earthquake in the Philippines. The magnitude 7.8 quake struck off an island in the country's south and triggered tsunami warnings, which were later cancelled. 13 of the victims died in a landslide triggered by the tremor. A ceremony will be held shortly in London to mark the 156th anniversary of the death of English novelist Charles Dickens. David Wilson reports.
4: Considered one of the most famous authors of the Victorian era, Charles Dickens died at the age of 58 following a stroke on June the 9th, 1870, at his home, Gad's Hill Place, in the Kent countryside. Members of the Dickens Fellowship will be laying a wreath at his gravesite at Westminster Abbey. The Abbey says his grave attracts much attention among visitors from around the world, and his novels, including A Christmas Carol, Great Expectations and Oliver Twist, remain much loved today.
2: Turning to sport, Melbourne has defeated Collingwood by 8 points in the AFL's annual King's Birthday fixture. Kasiah Pickett was awarded the Neil Danaher Trophy for Best on Ground, voted by both teams' coaches. The game was marred by an injury to Brodie Myercheck, who was taken to hospital after falling on his neck. D's coach Stephen King expressed concern for Myercheck after the game.
5: Yeah, it didn't look great, and when you see a player go down and, you know, when it's issues around the head, neck, you know, that's serious. So, yeah, we're thinking of him now.
2: And in the NRL, the Canterbury Bankstown Bulldogs have defeated the Parramatta Eels 14 points to 12. A penalty goal in the 76th minute proved the difference.
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6: And a very good morning, Tuesday, the 9th of June. And very foggy out there this morning, so take it easy on the road. Slow down just a fraction. It says 110, but it's not necessary to do 110 in, if you can't see what's in front of you, eh? All right, weather-wise, a shower or two in Burnie today, a top of 16. Wednesday, showers, winds easing. Minimum of 11 and maximum of 16. Devonport today, a shower or two, 16. Tomorrow, showers, winds easing. So winds picking up a little bit through the night, okay? So northerly winds between 25 and 40 kilometres an hour. Minimum of 12 tomorrow, maximum of 16. For Hobart today, sunny day, 17, so it's not too bad. But tomorrow, a shower or two, minimum of 9, maximum of 17. So it's pretty well rain all around the state tomorrow. Right here in Launceston, partly cloudy, chance of morning fog, slight chance of showers, most likely later today. Northerly winds, top of 17 degrees today. And for tomorrow, 100% chance of rain, yeah, that's for sure. Very high chance of showers. Most likely in morning and afternoon. Minimum of 10, maximum of 16. Capital City forecast for today, where did you go? Disappeared. Hang on, we'll just bring it back again. There we go. We got 21 and clouds clearing in Sydney, 19 in Melbourne, shower 2 in Brisbane, 22, showers also in Perth, 17, 20 degrees in Adelaide, and showers, 15 and showers in Canberra, and a partly cloudy in Darwin, 31 degrees. Everything messed up. You don't know. All right. Yes. The latest one is we got 6 degrees at Cressy, 7 at the airport, 9 at Lowell Head, and 5 degrees right here in the city. All right, on with the music. What have we got lined up here? There we go. First one, Phil Collins, Genesis. Wish it would rain down. Well, you got your wish this. It's definitely going to rain right into the weekend. I think we got a little bit of reprieve on Thursday and then start again Friday, Saturday, Sunday, right into Monday. Just get that mowing done. I didn't. This happens. I'm going to tidy up the computer screen here a little bit. 7 past 6, City Park Radio.

Whoa. Elton John there, Sacrifice, City Park Radio, 17 past 6. That's a long outro. Hang on, I'm going to click on that. Nah, there we go. Take it easy. I see. Take it easy, yeah. Eagles. Tuesday brekkie with Bendy Driver. How are you? Very good morning. How are you? Keep ringing. Number here is 6334 3344 if you want to have a chinwag. Always pick up and say hello.

bit of Power of Passion, Midnight Oil. 26 past 6, City Park Radio. Hey, Tuesday, Brekkie with Bendy Driver. How are you this morning? A little bit foggy out there, so turn on your light. It should be on still. I think that I've got my cup here.

band called Aha. That's it, Take On Me. Hey, what's making some of the stories in the Examiner this morning? From delayed ferry to dark mofo gallery. Future taxpayer-funded bailouts for TT Lowen remain on the table as delayed Spirit Tasmania 5 is transformed into the dark mofo art gallery to showcase the vessel. The joint initiative will see the ship's massive vehicle decks play most of the international art installation, including Chaos Perils by Lulu, and which features a robotic chaos dogs. Righto. Yeah, I'm always under the impression, you know, could have both of them out there and turned to a hotel. But anyway, that's just my thought. Also, response time eclipse. Worst case scenario, some of the ambulance call out taking way too long. And retail workers to get more protection. Workers facing increased aggressive and violent abuse from customers will soon be equipped with another tool to ensure they are better protected at work. Oh, what are they going to get? Proposed workplace protection order scheme was announced on Sunday by Attorney General Guy Barnett at Bunnings North, Launceston. Workers and employees don't need to be put with an intimidating and aggressive behaviour. It's not on, and this is going to happen on our watch. So we'll stand by for that story at 9:30, right here on City Park. All right, on with the music. Sad song.

0: Big hit for Elton John back in 1984. 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

0: Trey Crawl there, boys line up. I remember doing this one in a band, local band. Our bass player sang that one. Tony, yes. Long time ago now.
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1: Good morning, I'm Laura Devoy. Anglicare Australia says people on JobSeeker are being left behind and cannot afford basic living costs. The organisation's 2026 Cost of Living Index has found a single person on JobSeeker is behind $251 a week after paying for rent, food and transport. A single parent on the parenting payment is behind $174 a week. Anglicare is calling on the federal government to urgently raise JobSeeker and other income support payments. Farmers for Climate Action says electrifying farm equipment is one of the biggest opportunities to reduce costs. A new report has outlined a roadmap for farmers and rural communities to save costs and improve energy security by switching to locally produced, lower-cost energy and sustainable biofuels. It says a shift beyond diesel in heavy industry is already underway, and farmers say the shift from imported fuel dependence must be accelerated. Prime Minister Benjamin Netanyahu says Israel will strike Iran with full force if it is attacked by Tehran again. It comes after the US President Donald Trump demanded both sides end a new flare-up in fighting. The BBC's Wyatt Davies is in Jerusalem.
2: There were concerns of a rapidly expanding conflict in the region as political figures on both sides used inflammatory language, urging more retribution. But after pleas from around the region, including mediators in Pakistan and from Donald Trump, Iran and Israel say the missile exchanges will stop for now. But a longer truce depends on other factors, including Israel's campaign in Lebanon and all sides making difficult compromises.
1: New research shows rates of egg allergy in Australia are declining. The University of Queensland and Murdoch Children's Research Institute looked at 7,200 children in two Australian population-based studies. They found since the introduction of new guidelines in 2016, egg allergy rates fell from 35% to 22%. The guidelines recommend eggs be introduced to a child's diet in the first year of life. The United Nations says the Taliban's restrictions on women and girls in Afghanistan could have long-term consequences. An estimated 3.8 million girls aged 7 to 18 are not in school due to the Taliban's rules. A UN official says it's creating a lost generation of talent and potential, and the rules were damaging Afghanistan's economy and weakening sectors like health and education. Hunger is also a big issue, with 4.7 million people facing severe food insecurity. Australians are being asked to thank a first responder today. The national initiative is the work of Fortum Australia, an independent non-profit organisation building the capacity of first responders and their agencies. It's estimated more than 14 million 000 calls were made across Australia last year. CEO Mick Willing says that has placed unprecedented pressure on first responders.
3: From natural disasters to mass violence and extreme weather, the scale and intensity of demand on our first responders is simply not letting up. First responders are stepping into crisis situations shift after shift with cumulative exposure to trauma. And this sustained pressure highlights the ongoing and increasing demands placed on our frontline personnel.
1: Turning to sport, New South Wales coach Laurie Daly has made several changes to his State of Origin squad ahead of Game 2. Mitchell Moses and Payne Haas, who missed Game 1 with injury, have been recalled, while Appy Coruscant replaces the injured Blake Brayley. And Daly could be forced into another change, with reports suggesting Stephen Crichton may be ruled out and Mark Nwanganitwase added to the squad.
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5: And very good morning to the second hour of Tuesday Brekkie with Bendy Driver. How are ya? That's the way. A shower or two in Burnie today, a top of 16. And for tomorrow, showers, winds easing, minimum 11, maximum of 16. Yeah, the wind's going to pick up a little bit tonight. For Devonport today, partly cloudy, high chance of showers, northeasterly winds up to 25 kilometres an hour. And then overnight, increasing to 40 kilometres an hour. Top of 16 today, minimum of 12 tomorrow, maximum of 16, but showers and winds easing. Sunny day in Hobart today. Northwesterly winds, top of 17. A shower or two tomorrow, minimum of 9, maximum of 17. Right here in Launceston, partly cloudy, chance of morning fog, slight chance of a shower, most likely later tonight. Light winds become northerly up to 25 kilometres an hour. 17 to top today. Very high chance of showers tomorrow, most likely morning and afternoon. Northerly winds up to 35 kilometres an hour. Minimum of 10, maximum of 16 tomorrow. The temperatures in the listening area at the moment, we've got 6 degrees at Cressy, 7 degrees at the airport, 9 degrees at Lowerhead, and 5.5 degrees right here in the city of Launceston. Capital city forecast for today. Cloudy day in Sydney, 21. Windy and mostly sunny in Melbourne, 19. Shower 2 in Brisbane, 22. 17 and showers in Perth. Adelaide, 20 and a late shower. Shower 2 also in Canberra, 15. And partly cloudy up in Darwin, 31 degrees. Currently 21. Let's all go to Darwin, eh? No? Okay. And for St Helens, light winds, top of 17 degrees today. And for tomorrow, cloudy, high chance of showers, most likely in the morning and afternoon. And northwesterly winds up to 30 kilometres an hour. Minimum of 11, maximum of 18. That's the news and weather for this hour, right here on City Park Radio. Tuesday brekkie. Six past seven.

0: Mike and the Mechanics there from 1995. Another cup of coffee. 7:15, City Park Radio. Bendy driver in the seat. How are you this morning? A little bit foggy out there. Apparently the fog has lifted at Trevellyn. I suppose a little bit higher up there, yeah.
1: Aussies of a certain vintage will remember this album. Australia's favourite pop pin-up band, Sherbet, hit their commercial peak in 1976 with the How's That record. The hugely successful title track and the album both went to the number one spots on the local charts. The single was also number one in New Zealand and top five in the UK. It was the first Sherbet album to feature new guitarist Harvey James, who replaced founding member Clive Shakespeare. Happy 50th.

Little Bit of Sherpa Day. 50 years ago, eh? How's that? That's a cricket term, isn't it? How's that? Yeah, that's it. 19 past 7. REO Speedwagon. Keep on loving you. City Park Radio. Oh, just looking out the window. Getting a bit lighter out there. Once again, a little bit foggy on the highways and byways. Keep your lights on so people can see you.

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The extended version of A Long Way There. Good Alan Bampel might play another one from that album a bit later on the show. What's making headlines in some of the stories in the Examiner today? Retail workers to get more protection. Also, from delayed ferry to dark mofo gallery. Oh, that's terrible. What's that noise? Well, not sure what that's going on here. Microphone? No. Well, put up with it for a minute from delayed ferry.

to Dark Mofo Gallery, who responds, time collapses, worst case scenario, and cyclist seriously injured. A professional standard investigation will be performed. And also a podcast host loses a defamation case. Some of the stories in the Examiner, right here on City Park Radio. We'll sort out this little glitch here. I'm not sure what it is, but anyway, I'll work it out. On with the music, City Park Radio.

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0: Yeah, I'm still looking a little bit foggy out there. Oh no, this mic's terrible. I'll have to change that. All right, on with the music, and I'll sort this thing out very shortly.

The Bungles there. Video killed a radio star. 7:45, City Park Radio. Our little glitch is sort of fixed. Long outro.

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Jimmy Barnes there, right on the night away, City Park Radio. 10 to 8, Tuesday brekkie with Bendy Driver. Hey, how are you this morning? Great to hear you.

0: 1981 there. 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
1: Good morning, I'm Laura Devoy. Psychiatrists say proposed changes to the National Disability Insurance Scheme risk excluding people with severe mental illness and psychosocial disability. The Royal Australian and New Zealand College of Psychiatrists will this week appear before a Senate committee looking into proposed changes to the NDIS. It says psychiatrists are concerned people with illnesses like schizophrenia, bipolar and severe depression could fall through the cracks. President Dr. Asthar Tomar will tell the inquiry, removing people from the NDIS before alternative supports are available will have serious consequences. The Labor Party would lose government in Victoria if a state election were held today, according to a new poll. Conducted by Freshwater Strategy for the Herald Sun newspaper, the poll shows Labor's primary vote has slumped to 23%. The Coalition's was 27% and One Nation's 25%. 49% of respondents believed opposition leader Jess Wilson would make a better premier, with Jacinta Allen's support down 6% since March. Victoria's will head to the polls in November. Poland's Prime Minister Donald Tusk has warned his country's solidarity with Ukraine could be destroyed because of a row over events that occurred during the Second World War. As the BBC's Danny Eberhard reports, President Volodymyr Zelensky last month named one of Ukraine's special forces units after an army that instigated massacres of about 100,000 ethnic Poles.
2: It fought for Ukrainian independence from the Soviet Union, but also massacred ethnic Poles in what's now Western Ukraine. Poland's nationalist president, Karol Nawrocki, wants to strip President Zelensky of his country's highest honour over the military unit's renaming. But Poland's prime minister is trying to contain the fallout. Donald Tusk has warned that conflict benefits the two sides' common foe, Moscow.
1: Aftershocks are expected after a magnitude 7.8 earthquake struck off the coast of an island in the southern Philippines yesterday. At least 35 people have died and extensive damage has been reported. Five endangered eastern quolls have been released into the wild. The animals were born into Aussie Ark's breeding and rewilding program and are now living in the Booterie National Park on the New South Wales south coast. The species disappeared from mainland Australia during the 1960s, largely due to feral predators.
3: The eastern quoll is extinct on mainland Australia and a managed species. We work in close partnership with the Tasmanian Quoll Conservation Program, breeding, rewilding and transferring quolls to keep their genetics and population strong.
1: Aussie Ark Chief Conservation Officer Hayley Shute says it's the fourth transfer of eastern quolls to the wild. Turning to sport, Melbourne has defeated Collingwood by 8 points in the AFL's annual King's Birthday fixture. Kasiah Pickett was awarded the Neil Danaher Trophy for Best on Ground, voted by both team coaches. The game was marred by an injury to Brody Majacek, who was taken to hospital after falling on his neck. D's coach Stephen King expressed concern for Majacek after the game.
4: Yeah, it didn't look great, and when you see a player go down and, you know, when it's issues around the head, neck, you know, that's serious. So yeah, we're thinking of him now.
1: And in the NRL, the Canterbury Bankstown Bulldogs have defeated the Parramatta Eels 14 points to 12. A penalty goal in the 76th minute proved the difference.
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6: And once again, a very good morning. How are you? Way to go. The bit of forecast for Bernie today, a shower or two. A maximum of 16 degrees. Showers tomorrow with winds easing, a minimum of 11, maximum of 16. Devonport today, a shower or two. High chance of showers most likely tonight. Top of 16 degrees, showers tomorrow. Winds easing, a minimum of 12, maximum of 16. Sunny day in Hobart, though, but northwesterly winds, a top of 17 degrees. A shower or two tomorrow, most likely late afternoon and morning. Minimum of 9, maximum of 17. Right here in Launceston, partly cloudy, the chance of morning fog, slight chance of showers most likely tonight. Light winds becoming northerly up to 25 kilometres an hour in the middle of the day. 17 the top today, very high chance of showers tomorrow in the morning and afternoon. Minimum of 10, maximum of 16. The temperatures in the listening area, no. Here we go. Capital City forecast, 21 degrees in Sydney and cloudy. Windy and sunny in Melbourne, 19. Showers in Brisbane, 22. Showers also in Perth, 17. Shower in Adelaide, 20 degrees. Late shower in Canberra, 15. And partly cloudy in Darwin, 31 degrees. The temperatures in the listening area at the moment, we've got 6 degrees at Cressy, 6 at the airport, 8.5 degrees in Atlow Head, and right here in the city, it's 5.5 degrees. And St. Helens today, we've got a sunny day with 17, and showers tomorrow, minimum of 6, maximum of 18. That's the news and weather for this hour, right here on City Park Radio. Tuesday brekkie with Bendy Driver. Hey, how are you this morning? That's the way we like to hear. Eight past eight, I should say. What am I looking at? Oh, right there. All fun and games, live radio. Take two. Underneath the radar.

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1: 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Hey, very good morning. A bit foggy out there. Keep your lights on so people can actually see you. And just take it a little bit easier on the road. Full of fire.

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0: we go. 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

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Yes, oh, tell you what.

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It's 8:30. What's happening in the Examiner this morning? The front page. He was just a champion, remembering Richard Scollier, hometown connection. Also, a response timing eclipse, worst case scenario. This is fire and ambulance service. Also, a cyclist seriously injured, a woman who was riding a motorised bicycle, a sustained serious injury in a collision with a police vehicle in St. Helens. Also, a podcast host loses a defamation case. And from the late ferry to dark mofo gallery. A summer story in the Examiner will be read in about an hour's time right here on City Park Radio. All with the music, we're lined up. Room. The B-52s.

0: 1977 there, the Bee Gees, Staying Alive, City Park Radio. 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

1989, Jeremy Morrison's You Gotta Be Loved. Actually from New Zealand. Isn't it funny, some of the, quite a lot of New Zealand artists, we call them their own, aren't we? But anyway, closest neighbour, isn't it?

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They both were streets of shame, both dirty, both mean. Yes, and the dream was just the same. And I dreamed your dream for you, and now your dream is real.

a bit of Rod Stewart there tonight. Tonight, City Park Radio. Coming up to 9 o'clock news very shortly. Bit of Boogie Shoes. Casey and the Sunshine Band to take us up to the 9 o'clock news.

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2: Good morning, I'm Laura Devoy. A new report has found Australians are skipping meals, going without healthcare and living in unsuitable housing due to the high cost of living. Anglicare Australia's 2026 cost of living index shows a single person on JobSeeker would fall behind by $251 a week after basic living expenses. A single parent household on the parenting payment would fall behind $174. The organisation says JobSeeker and other payments have failed to keep pace with the real cost of essentials like housing, food and transport. Australian farmers have been provided with a clear roadmap to reduce their reliance on imported fuels by switching to electrified machinery. Farmers for Climate Action says a shift beyond diesel in heavy industry is already underway with more electric trucks on the road. It says electrification of farm equipment using clean energy generated on farm is one of the biggest opportunities to reduce costs. Spokeswoman Ellen Litchfield says locally produced biofuels are also key to reducing reliance on global imports.
3: Biofuels are a technology that's ready now. A lot of farmers in Australia are growing crops that get used as biofuels over in Europe and for other farmers. So, you know, being able to use them now in Australia would make a great way for us to keep using our current machinery whilst growing our own fuels and being less reliant on global imports.
2: Pope Leo has met with six survivors of abuse by Catholic clergy during a state visit to Spain. He gave an address to the Spanish Parliament where he spoke about what he described as the scourge of sexual violence by Catholic clergy and called for a culture of care within the church. The BBC's Guy Hedgeco is in Madrid.
4: He basically talked about the need to face up to it head on. He said that the church's response to this problem should be to respond with listening, truth, justice and reparation. And he called for an ever more determined commitment to prevention and a culture of care. Now, recently, the Catholic Church in Spain has reached an agreement with the Spanish government to provide reparations for victims of abuse. So these comments by the Pope certainly look like an endorsement of the agreement that has been reached.
2: The impactful gesture of a thank you to a first responder is being highlighted today. Thank a First Responder Day is a national initiative of Fortum Australia, an independent non-profit organisation building the capacity of first responders and their agencies. It's estimated more than 14 million 000 calls were made across Australia last year. CEO Mick Willing says first responders often feel the effects well after the emergency itself.
5: And while the public may move on, understandably, once headlines fade, public recognition helps acknowledge that the impact doesn't stop and that first responders and their families continue to carry that mental and emotional toll afterwards.
2: Turning to sport, New South Wales coach Laurie Daly has made several changes to his State of Origin squad ahead of Game 2. Mitchell Moses and Payne Haas, who missed Game 1 with injury, have been recalled, while Appy Coruscant replaces the injured Blake Brayley. Isaiah Katoa is on standby should Moses be unable to prove his fitness by Thursday. And Daly could be forced into another change, with reports suggesting Stephen Crichton may be ruled out and Mark Nwanganeswazi added to the squad. And in cricket, England captain Ben Stokes and fast bowler Gus Atkinson are under investigation following an incident at a nightclub. The England and Wales Cricket Board says the incident occurred in the early hours of Monday morning after England defeated New Zealand in the first test at Lord's in London.
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0: VFL action is back this weekend on City Park Radio. We'll be calling the game when the Tasmania Devils host the Richmond Tigers at UTAS Stadium this Saturday afternoon. Both sides are coming off wins, with Tasmania storming home to defeat North Melbourne last weekend and Richmond defeating the Sydney Swans prior to their bye. Join Matt Donaldson, Matthew McGee and David Gruber this Saturday from 12 noon for live VFL action right here on City Park Radio. 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
6: And those guys doing a great job in it. 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You can hear the, you know, the commentary. All right, weather-wise, we got shower or two in Burnie today, 16. Showers and wind easing tomorrow, minimum 11, maximum of 16. Devonport today, a shower or two. Top of 16 degrees. Winds easing tomorrow and showers, minimum of 12, maximum of 16. Hobart today, sunny, light winds becoming northwesterly. Top of 17 degrees today. A shower or two tomorrow, most likely late afternoon and morning. Minimum of 9, maximum of 17. Right here in Launceston. Partly cloudy, chance of morning fog. Well, looking out the window, it's still foggy out there. Slight chance of a shower, most likely late tonight. Top of 17 degrees today. And for tomorrow, cloudy, very high chance of showers, most likely morning and afternoon, northwesterly winds. Minimum of 10, maximum of 16 degrees. Should have put my phone on silent through night. 21 degrees and cloudy in Sydney. Windy and sunny in Melbourne, 19. A shower or two in Brisbane, 22. Perth, 17 and showers. Adelaide, a shower or two and 20. A shower also in Canberra, 15. And partly cloudy in Darwin, 31 degrees. The temperatures in the listening area at the moment, we got 7.5 degrees at Cressy, 8 degrees at the airport, 9 degrees at Lowell Head, and 6 degrees right here in the city. And for St Helens today, a sunny day, light winds, maximum of 17 degrees today. And for tomorrow, high chance of showers, most likely morning and afternoon. A minimum of 11, a maximum of 18. That's the news and weather for this hour, right here on Sydney Park. Next news and weather at 10 o'clock before Shirley Lee gets on with Mornings With.

0: Patsy Cline and Jordanians. Seven Lonely Days. 1961. And of course, the Jordanians were Elvis Presley's backing band for about 14 years or so, 56 to 1970, here of City Park Radio.
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1: Yes, dear. Oh, dear. George Thorogood there from 1988. You're right. Yeah, you're always right, baby. 23 past nine. It's about time for me to get out of here. Yeah. Good times to keep on rolling here on City Park Radio for a ride up to midnight. So we go.

doing Drive Time, some of the shows on City Park Radio. And tomorrow morning, we got Paul Dubois doing breakfast once again for 3 days. I'll be back next Monday, do it all again. Until then, enjoy your week. Hope your team wins this weekend. And I think State of Origin is on again Wednesday. Yeah. Oh, I'll be sitting there watching it. Anyway, I'll see you all later. Eh? Bye.

0: 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Good morning to the team next door.
1: Good morning to you, Ben, and thanks for another breakfast program. This is Readings from the Examiner, a program designed for people who have difficulty reading the printed word. It is broadcast from the studios of City Park Radio with the permission of the publishers of Launceston's daily newspaper, The Examiner, and we thank them for their cooperation. In a moment, we'll look at some of the local news stories for today, Tuesday, the 9th day of June. Assisting me with the readings this morning is Diane, but with the first story comes to us from page 5, Tributes for Launceston-born Doctor by Cerie Salter and Josh Partridge. Most people know Richard Scollier for his world-leading melanoma research, but he had a proud connection to a Northern Tasmanian football club and high school. The Launceston-born doctor died on June the 7th at 59 after a three-year battle with terminal glioblastoma. He was a passionate advocate of and participated in the Tour de Cure, an event he ensured would pass through Bridgnorth less than 3 months before his death. When Richard found out there was a chance they could detour through Bridgnorth, he was pretty adamant that it had to happen, Bridgnorth Football Club president Brad Pinkard said. He basically forced their hands to say, "We're going this way, we're not going that way, we're going to call in and make it happen." When he was diagnosed with a rare and aggressive brain cancer in 2023, he tested his own research on himself. Using a personalised vaccine, he became the first person in the world to undergo combination immunotherapy before surgery. He was more concerned about trying to find a cure or making inroads into what's obvious now taken his life, Mr. Pinkard said. "I only met Richard for half an hour, but he was just a champion, so selfless and all about something bigger than him alone." Professor Scollier's great-uncle, Ellis Scollier, was the club's founding coach, and without them, Mr. Pinkard said, there would be no club. "Without the Scolliers, we didn't have a club, so we're indebted to that family, and we share their grief and wish them all the best that we can," he said. Initially, Professor Scollier was told he had 6 to 8 months to live, but remarkably defied the odds and survived for 3 years. In a final goodbye written by the professor posted to Facebook after his passing, the 59-year-old said, "My fellow Australians, I pen this letter as a final goodbye. I cannot thank my beautiful wife Katie and my adored children Emily, Matthew and Lucy enough for their love, their support, their strength and their compassion," he wrote. He encouraged all cancer patients to consider enrolling in research and clinical trials if they are on offer. "And to government and the wider community, please keep funding science and medical research. This is the most impactful way that you can make a difference." Professor Scollier was head prefect and ducks at Riverside High School in Launceston before studying medicine at the University of Tasmania. After 4 years of clinical medicine, he went on to specialise in pathology, completing his training at the University of Sydney, where he became a professor as co-medical director of Melanoma Institute Australia. His research helped develop combination immunotherapies that significantly increased survival rates for advanced melanoma patients. He returned to Tasmania on many occasions, and the family has accepted the offer of a state funeral. And that story, Tributes for Launceston-born Doctor, was on page 5.
2: And the next story is all about artistic spirit on the decks of Our Spirit the Fifth as it opens for an art exhibition. Future taxpayer-funded bailouts for TT Line remain on the table as the delayed Spirit of Tasmania 5 is transformed into a free dark mofo art gallery to showcase the vehicle, the vessel. The joint initiative will see the ship's massive vehicle decks play host to international art installations, including Chaos Peros by Lolo and Sosaku, which features robotic chaos dogs roaming the decks alongside techno music areas. Dark Mofo artistic director Chris Twite described the vessel as the most incredible industrial tableau the festival had worked with, emphasizing that the raw steel and industrial environment aligned perfectly with the festival's history of utilizing unconventional spaces. The exhibition will run concurrently with the ship's final interior fit-out, which is taking place above deck. That fit-out is expected to take about 3 weeks, with local content to be installed, such as 1,100 locally manufactured mattresses, timber tabletops, and curated Tasmanian photography. Spirit of Tasmania General Manager Tom Walton said the port berthing costs ran at about $1.2 million per month. When the Spirit 4 was here last year, it was an 8-week block, he said. This year's budget papers explicitly warned of a risk that additional equity funding may be required if TT Line's detailed financial modelling assumptions fail to eventuate. The government last month approved a $506 million equity injection for TT Line over the next 4 years. Infrastructure Minister Kerry Vincent refused to rule out future taxpayer-funded equity injections or bailouts for state-owned ferry operator. What we can do is work as best we possibly can with the numbers we have at the moment, with the market we've got at the moment, and to make sure that we're in as strong as possible position as possible. The total cost blowout for the vessel replacement program and the delayed berth infrastructure at East Devonport has reached an estimated $717 million. Despite the project being years behind schedule, Mr. Vincent said both the Spirit of Tasmania 4 and Spirit of Tasmania 5 were on track to begin commercial operations by late October. The Dark Mofo exhibition aboard the Spirit of Tasmania 5 vehicle decks will be free to the public as part of the broader Dark Park precinct. And that story was written by Matt Maloney.
1: Another story from page 4, Retail Workers to Get More Protections by Anika Rhodes. Workers facing increasingly aggressive and violent abuse from customers will soon be equipped with another tool to ensure they are better protected at work. A proposed workplace protection order scheme was announced on Sunday by Attorney General Guy Barnett at Bunnings North Launceston. Mr. Barnett said the proposed scheme would enable a business to apply to a court or tribunal for a workplace protection order against someone who had engaged in violent or aggressive behaviour. Workers and employees don't need to put up with intimidating or aggressive behaviour, violent behaviour. It's not on. This is not going to happen on our watch, he said. We want every workplace in Tasmania to be safe, and that's why these workplace protection orders will be important. The Attorney General said the goal was to reduce the red tape and create a streamlined approach for workplace applying for a protective order. Mr. Barnett was joined by Bunnings Chief Financial Officer Michael Howard and Bunnings Launceston Site Manager Matt Edwards, who said they welcomed the announcement. Mr. Howard, who travelled from Melbourne for the announcement, said this type of behaviour was increasing, not just in Tasmania, but nationwide. He said for many young employees working at Bunnings was often their first job, meaning they typically would not have much experience dealing with intimidating customers. if this is your first job and that's the sort of thing that you're putting up with early in your retail career, we think that's a real problem, Mr. Howard said. Our team should be able to turn up for work and do the fantastic job that they do and be able to do it in a safe environment, free from intimidation and violence. According to Mr. Edwards, the scheme will be a critical tool to combat the increase of theft and aggressive behaviour at workplace in Tasmania. These customers have become far more uncooperative in terms of being loud and vocal. At times they can be very aggressive and can be very confronting, the site manager said. My highest priority is to keep all my customers and my wider team safe from every time they enter the building. The proposed scheme is in the early stages of consultation, which will form the development of draft legislation. And that story, Retail Workers to Get More Protections, was on page 4.
2: And the next story, response times eclipse worst case scenario. Ambulance wait times have surpassed an independent review's worst case scenario, as the government says demand for the service is higher than ever. In 2022, the Tasmanian government commissioned a report to model increasing demand for ambulances to project how response times would change under different scenarios. In April 2023, the report was released and predicted three scenarios, the worst of which was one called the do-nothing trajectory, which said a lack of investment in the ambulance service would result in a median wait time of 14 minutes and 47 seconds. During budget estimates and under questioning from Greens MPs, it was revealed that the median wait time had reached 15 minutes and 30 seconds, exceeding the projected worst-case scenario. Greens Health spokesperson Cecily Rosal said the increased wait times are a result of government inaction. Health Minister Bridget Archer said there had been a significant increase in demand, citing about 1,000 additional dispatches compared to the previous year. She said the government had responded with increased funding and recruitment, pointing to 15 graduate paramedics set to begin work in July. The report outlined several ways to prevent wait times from increasing, including employing an additional 127 paramedics statewide, increasing resources at ambulance stations, and changing rostering patterns. Ms. Rosal said this has created an extreme situation where Tasmanians aren't getting the medical treatment they need quickly enough, and as a result require more care when they enter hospitals. Ms. Rosal said the Tasmanian government has not implemented the changes recommended by the review and the problem will only get worse. She said, "We know that Tasmania has an ageing population. The Tasmanian government need to take seriously that we do have an ageing population and we do have a heavy chronic disease burden and they need to be planning for that." That story was by Bailey Forbes.
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1: Now from page 4, a sexist campaign's damaging public life by Melissa Meehan. A controversial political campaign targeting a female premier has been condemned as sexist, totally unacceptable and damaging to public life by the Prime Minister. Anthony Albanese denounced the Ditch the Witch advertisements targeting Victorian Premier Jacinta Allan around Melbourne since May. The billboards driven around the city on the sides of trucks and reportedly paid for by local businesses, including a brothel, depict Miss Allen wearing a witch's hat next to the Ditch the Witch slogan. On Monday, Mr Albanese warned personal attacks on politicians were harmful, hinting that they could lead to political violence. He drew a direct parallel to the abuse suffered by former Prime Minister Julia Gillard, who was targeted with the same slogan during her time in office, saying such behaviour has to stop. The sexist campaign targeting the Victorian Premier is totally unacceptable and has no place in public life. We want to encourage women to enter public life, and it should be a contest of ideas, not personal attacks, Mr Albanese told reporters. That story, Sexist Campaigns Damaging Public Life, was on page 4.
2: And now we have a story about a cyclist seriously injured. A woman who was riding a motorised bicycle has sustained serious injuries in a collision with a police vehicle. The incident happened at about 8:30pm on Sunday, June the 7th, near the intersection of Jason Street and the Tasman Highway in St Helens. Tasmania Police said the woman received initial treatment at St Helens District Hospital before being transferred to the Royal Hobart Hospital for serious but non-life-threatening injuries, and no other injuries were reported. Investigations into the incident are continuing, and police urged anyone with information or who may have witnessed the incident to contact them on 131 444. Police said a professional standards investigation will be conducted to determine the circumstances surrounding this crash. And Sari Salter wrote that story.
1: You are listening to readings. You are listening to readings from the Examiner. As there are no personal announcements, nor is there an editorial, Diane and I will share the next story, which can be found on page 8. It's all to do with the aged care mistakes to avoid. Many Australian families avoid conversations about aged care because they can be uncomfortable. Unfortunately, delaying these decisions often means decisions are made under pressure. This story is by Rachel Lane. Decisions about aged care are often made during periods of stress, illness or crisis. Families are trying to balance emotional considerations with complex financial rules, often while working against the clock. The wrong decision can cost tens of even hundreds of thousands of dollars. The good news is that many of the most common mistakes are avoidable if you know what to look for. Many older Australians receiving support at home services eventually reach a point where their government funding no longer covers all the care they need. At that stage, families are faced with a choice: pay privately to top up care at home or move in residential aged care. The assumption is often that residential aged care will be the cheaper option. In reality, that is not always the case. Depending on your assets, income and accommodation costs, residential aged care can cost significantly more than remaining at home and paying for private care to top up your package. For some people, the difference can amount to tens of thousands of dollars each year. Before making a decision, compare the full cost of both options, looking only at the advertised fees of an aged care home rarely tells the whole story. Many people are waiting for a crisis before making plans. Many families avoid conversations about aged care because they are uncomfortable. Unfortunately, delaying these decisions often means decisions are made under pressure. A fall, hospital admission or sudden illness can leave families scrambling to find an available bed within days. Planning ahead gives you choices and time. It allows you to research providers, visit homes, understand costs, and determine what case you want in the future. One of the easiest ways to test whether a home is suitable is through respite care. Respite provides an opportunity to experience life in an aged care home before making a permanent move. It can also be surprisingly affordable. During respite, residents generally pay the basic daily fee and any optional lifestyle charges without having to pay accommodation costs on or ongoing means-tested fees. Even if you are not ready to move today, understanding your options before you need can make them an enormous difference. And Diane will continue.
2: Okey-doke. Moving into care before knowing the full cost, this is one of the most expensive mistakes families make. The fees you pay in aged care depend heavily on your financial circumstances. Whether you qualify as a low means resident or are required to pay market price accommodation costs is determined by your assets and income when you move in. Many aged care homes will provide prospective residents with a fee estimate. If this is offered, take it. Ask for the quote to show not only what you will pay on day one, but also how your fees could change in the future if your circumstances change. For example, what happens if you later decide to pay the refundable accommodation deposit called RAD? Understanding both the immediate and future costs before you move can prevent some very unpleasant surprises, as in selling the family home too quickly. When families discover that an RAD RAD will be several hundred thousand dollars, their first instinct is to sell the family home, but selling the home is not the only way to fund aged care. Accommodation payments can be made as a lump sum RAD, a daily accommodation payment, or a combination of both. This flexibility means there may be alternatives available when you consider your longer-term plans. Selling the home can also have a significant consequences for both age pension entitlements and aged care fees. For pension purposes, the former home is exempt from the assets test for up to 2 years after you move into aged care. For aged care means testing, the home is only assessed at up to a capped value of $214,884, regardless of its actual market value. If the property is sold, the proceeds may affect both pension eligibility and aged care fees. That does not mean selling is wrong. In some cases, it is the best solution. The mistake is making the decision before understanding the financial consequences. Sometimes children decide to pass the hat around and contribute money towards the RAD. While this may seem like a straightforward solution, it can create unexpected problems. Any RAD paid is included in the resident's aged care assessable assets, which can increase their means-tested fees. There is also a common misunderstanding about who gets the money back. The RAD is refundable when the resident leaves care, but it is refunded to the resident or their estate, not to the family members who contributed the funds. Without proper documentation and planning, disputes can arise later between siblings or beneficiaries. Aged care is one of the biggest financial decisions many Australians will make after retirement. The rules governing accommodation payments, means-tested fees, the family home and aged care entitlements are complex. Seeking advice from a specialist aged care advisor can help you understand the options available, compare costs, identify potential traps, and develop a strategy that works both now and in the future. Given the emotional and financial cost, getting it wrong, it is often a good investment. And this was written by Rachel Lane for the Ageing in Australia special series.
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1: 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Now continuing with the football story, Lowe lifts the lid on a challenging month by Ryan Bentley. It's been a tough past month for the reigning premiers with injuries and salary cap issues, but a trio of East Coast favourites are ready to return with two coming out of retirement. The Swans have a pretty good three coming back. Nick Child, who kicked four goals in last year's grand final triumph, versatile tall Sean Cannon, and experienced State League player Nathan Pearce. Child and Cannon both said at the end of the grand final that the decider would be their last, but according to coach Nathan Lowe, they both got the bug to come back and did not need any convincing. I just think Cannon got the keenness back for it, got the itchy feet, Lowe said. The best thing with Nick and Sean, they are the finest they've ever been. They ran a marathon in Queensland a few weeks ago, so they'd really come back looking really good, which is great for us. Pearce has not stopped playing, but had moved to Queensland and was playing for Coolangatta Tweed in the QFA. He made a one-off appearance for Deloraine earlier this season, as well as now being fully moved back to Tasmania. He'll be playing the rest of the season with the Swans. And that story from the back page on page 27, Lowe lifts the lid on a challenging month.
2: And now we have a story about a family's emotional tribute to father, with the big freeze at the Ulverston waterslide. It was an obvious choice for the Johnstone family to take on the big freeze. Their father, Andrew Johnstone, was diagnosed in August 2024 with motor neurone disease, which put the family out of our comfort zone. He was the fourth person in the family to be diagnosed with the disease. The history of our family was he wasn't going to be here for very long. His father died 5 months after diagnosis and his cousin was 8 months, Andrew's wife Jackie Johnston said. So we're very proud of him for lasting nearly 2 years. Andrew tackled the fourth annual big freeze at the Ulverston waterslide with his daughter Denna Johnston, son Sam Johnston and son-in-law Chet Tokarski, donning Smurf costumes. This year's event saw 32 sliders take on the challenge on Monday in an effort to raise $15,000 for research into the disease. It comes just 2 weeks after AFL great and Fight MND co-founder Neil Danaher died of the disease. And that story was by Freddie Moffat.
1: And just briefly regarding the capacity crowd which honours Danaher from page 26, Collingwood and Melbourne players have formed a circle in the middle of the MCG as a tribute to Neil Danaher. After a video tribute on the giant screens, the capacity crowd erupted in applause ahead of the AFL King's Birthday Clash. The pre-game 12th Big Freeze was held in perfect sunny conditions a fortnight after Danaher died from his motor neurone disease. And that story, capacity crowd, continues on page 26. You've been listening to readings from The Examiner on City Park Radio. This program is presented with the permission of the publishers of Launceston's daily newspaper, The Examiner. I thank Diane for assisting me this morning. Join us again tomorrow morning at 9:30 for another edition of Readings from The Examiner. Coming up next will be the national news, and that'll be followed by this morning's Mornings with Shirley Lee.